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See you at the bar, you was hardly talking. 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
4: Good morning, Cephas. Did you take your sugar and your pressure medicine this morning? Well, what about all these other pills you taking you ain't got no prescription for? What about this ginseng? Dr. Bell ain't give you no ginseng. Boy, don't you know you could have a serious side effect taking other stuff the doctor ain't give you? And I heard your cousin Joe Allen tell you to take all some of this stuff his uncle give him for arthritis. Cephas, that's why that boy tried to back his car down I-26. They say he had one of them side effects. Cephas, I don't know everything, but you ain't supposed to be taking all these vitamins. And what this stuff called Automan, what's that for, Cephas? I heard Annie Mayboy had one of them epileptic seizures because he was taking some of the stuff somebody told him about at the barbershop. Boy, you better take care of yourself and leave all them non-prescription pills alone. The FDA ain't did no tests on some of that stuff you've been taking.
5: I'm Dr. Thaddeus John Bell, closing the gap in healthcare.
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5: 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C93 Jams.

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Hey, I'm Deion Tedder, an attorney right here in Charleston and North Charleston. When you've been hurt through no fault of your own, you need a trusted lawyer in your corner who will fight for you. My colleagues at RPWB and I have decades of experience standing up for people just like you. So if you've

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Girl, you a 10, girl, you a 10, girl, you a 10, girl, you a 10, girl, you a 10, girl, you a 10, girl, you a 10, girl, you a 10, girl, you a 10, girl, you a 10, girl, you a 10, girl, you a 10, girl, you a 10, girl, you a 10, girl, you a 10, girl, you a 10, girl, you a 10, girl, you a 10, girl, you a 10, girl, you a 10, girl, you a 10, girl, you a 10, girl, you a 10, girl, you a 10, girl, you a 10, girl, you a 10, girl, you a 10, girl, you a 10, girl, you a 10, girl, you a 10, girl, you a 10, girl, you a 10, girl, you a 10, girl, you a 10, girl, you a 10, girl, you a 10, girl, you a 10, girl, you a 10, girl, you a 10, girl, you a 10, girl, you a 10, girl, you a 10, girl, you a 10, girl, you a 10, girl, you a 10, girl, you a 10, girl, you a 10, gir

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Hey, I'm Deion Tedder, an attorney right here in Charleston and North Charleston. 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My colleagues at RPWB and I have decades of experience standing up for people just like you. So if you've been

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3: Cephas, the other day I seen you at that quick food restaurant. Now you know you ain't supposed to be eating them triple burgers with that double order cheese and two orders of bacon. Nah, Cephas, is that good for your number two sugar? Then to make matters worse, you had a big fry with one of them large sweet teas. When you had one of them sprung on the brand, don't say, I wish I had learned from Dr. Bell. Did not Dr. Bell tell you to get some of them exercise? Cephas walking around the greasy spoon ain't no exercise now. And another thing about doing the exercise, see if exercise ain't getting on your bike on the bridge and rolling down the hill, then letting your cousin Rufus push the bike back up the hill. Now, you know that ain't right. Cephas, I found the description that Dr. Bell wrote for you in your overalls. Cephas, this ain't no way to stay strong. You just crossing me out.
4: I'm Dr. Thaddeus John Bell, closing the gap in healthcare.
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1: 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She was talking practice, had to cut her off, got her banner boo. I ain't chicken tender, if you my brother, I ain't mad at you.
0: And in the kitchen, we ain't even make it to the master room.
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1: Yeah, my body different, when I'm off, yeah, I'm an animal.
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0: And in the kitchen, we ain't even make it to the master room.
1: Met her in the trenches when she's sucking different and she tatted.

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0: 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The 2026 midterm election is right around the corner. Here's the three things you need to know. 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It's an important election and your vote counts. 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
1: On God. U.S. Olympians do it. 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
1: Yeah. Hey, whoa.

0: DJ Envy, Just Hilarious, Charlamagne Tha God. We are the Breakfast Club. Lauren LaRosa's here as well. We got a special guest in the building. You might know her from Average Joe Season 2, also Messy Lola, Cynthia K. McWilliams.
1: Good morning.
0: How are you? Very good to be here.
1: I'm wonderful, blessed, and highly favored.
2: Blessed, so glad to be here.
1: Yes. Black and highly favored. Ain't that right?
3: Hey, beautiful.
1: Lightly melanated, but hella black.
3: Right. Amen.
2: who is Cynthia K. McWilliams, for those who don't know?
1: First and foremost, I'm a storyteller. Mm-hmm. More than anything, I'm an artist. I am right now the comedic actress who plays on Average Joe opposite of the incredible Dion Cole, my amazing partner Malcolm Barrett, who plays my husband on the show, and also Michael Trucco and an incredible group of people that I think have made some really dynamic television that's streaming on Paramount Plus right now.
3: Yeah.
1: I'm also an executive producer and the creator of
2: Messy Lola.
1: Yes, of Messy Lola, yes.
2: Mm-hmm. But you've definitely had a successful career.
1: Thank you.
2: So what's the difference between having a successful career and I guess actually becoming a quote-unquote star?
1: Honestly, I mean, I think being a star has nothing to do with success unless that's how you define success. You know, but to me, having a successful career is about first and foremost just having the audacity to do it.
3: Yeah.
1: You know, like really, like every one of us at one point were kids thinking about doing things that seemed unimaginable. Mm-hmm. Like that's it. Like at the end of the day, I look around the room and I'm like, these are people that I have watched become who they are to the rest of America, but you were always who you were.
3: That's right.
1: You know? Mm-hmm. And so I think what's so dope about being successful in a career like this is just the audacity to dream it. Mm-hmm. And then the consistency and commitment and discipline to yourself to keep living it out. You know? Yeah. That's success. Mm-hmm. You know, that's why. And then for anybody along the way who sees it, who recognizes it, who's touched by it, who's inspired by it, that's like the real success. I think all the time about people who I grew up with in Kansas City, or, you know, people that really never thought they could, that just because I'm doing it, whether or not, you know what I mean? Like, again, star or not, because I'm doing it, it gives them the permission and the belief that they can too, you know?
3: Yeah. Have you always had that attitude about your success and where you are now? Because, like, real storytellers, you're like, people need to get this.
1: Yeah.
3: And sometimes when people don't get it, it's like, I know you're sensitive about your art. So has that always been your mantra?
1: I guess, definitely. I've definitely always been that way because, again, if it's about the story, if that's really what matters, and there's so many different ones, right? I also am from the theater.
3: Yes.
1: So, you know, that's one audience at a time, right? Mm-hmm. Like, it's a very different world. Like, in the theater, you're literally, it's so present. It demands you to just be there, and the only goal that night is literally to just be present, be honest, moment to moment, line to line. I'm there. I'm just here. I can't do anything about how the audience is going to receive it at the end of the show. I can't do anything about what reviews are going to say. Like, that is the world that I really was trained in.
3: Yeah.
1: And that's about literally just in every moment, I need to be listening. Mm-hmm. I need to be open. I need to be able to be ready for whatever the next moment is. I guess that's really how I just still perform, period. Whether there's a camera around or not, I'm very much like, I am interested in the truth of this moment and living the most, whatever that thing demands of me as an actor, living the most joy or the most authenticity, the most pain, whatever, in a true moment. Like, that's really it. And if I'm, I don't know, I just feel like, yeah, that for me is, it's the best thing about being an actor. I think so many people now think of being an actor as being a star. Mm-hmm. But for me, the best thing about being an actor is that it is the art of understanding yourself and humanity at the same time.
3: But your inspiration comes out like your theater, right, DePaul?
1: Yes, DePaul University.
3: You're like theater kid. You grew up reading all these books.
1: I sure did.
3: Grabbing out these images. Like,
1: I literally was I was a librarian.
3: Yeah, that's a different type of motivation.
1: Yeah, I worked I wouldn't say a librarian. I worked in the library. That was very serious. Like, I had some sort of degree in it. No, I worked in a library when I was young. And that's, I literally did. I worked in the library. I stacked books, you know? So I know, like, the Dewey Decimal System. Like, I was in the 811.5, 812. That was, like, poetry and prose and theater. And I was in there reading plays. Like, literally what you just said, I was reading those books.
3: Do you think that the motivations now, like how some people are motivated by like social media and having following or whatever, does that change the way that the artwork is looked at or talked about?
1: Oh, of course. I mean, you know, everything is changing. I mean, this is just a drastically changing media landscape every day. So, of course, it changes things. Social media didn't exist when I was entering into this industry. And I think about all of the women before me. You know, the great Cicely Tyson, like, you think about what motivated people before. There's always been the motivation to tell the stories. But of course, what now is the incentive is recognition and money, right? Yeah. Those are now the things I think that draw people to the field more, is they want to feel acknowledged.
4: Yeah.
1: But in a way, right, I still think about that as, yes, we want the likes, we want the money, but really that all still ties to, right, don't it? That what you want is to be seen.
4: Yeah.
3: Right.
1: So it's still the same thing. I think every storyteller was still trying to make sure that unseen people are seen, you know?
2: You know, it's interesting what you said about social media, because I think about all of those women that you named, right? Like everybody that, really just any woman that came before social media. I feel like just human beings were able to grow and evolve and become who they really are destined to be prior to having all of these strangers' opinions about it. Like they didn't have all of these people telling them who they're supposed to be.
1: Yeah.
2: They were just able to figure it out on their own.
1: Yeah, absolutely. And maybe be able to figure it out on your own opposite of people that mattered, right?
4: Yeah.
1: Like it's like the people that you had to judge. Like I remember my mom and dad, you know, I'm very close with them, and they would always say to me, my dad, like when I would leave the house or go out and do something, he would be like, if you don't want it on the front page of your local paper, don't do it.
4: Mm-hmm.
1: Like that was like a, you know, like just word. The idea was that what you're living for is that you don't want your parents to be disappointed.
2: That's
1: you don't
2: right.
1: want your family to be disappointed. Like, and you want to make them proud, right? So it's the fear of like, I don't want to disappoint my parents. I don't want to disappoint my family, but also I want to make these people proud. That's who used to matter to you, because the world, I think about this a lot too. This is crazy. This is a side venture, but you know, the idea that now I think we all feel like we have to be super wealthy or super successful, but going back, like, I don't know, let's say 40s, 50s, right? Because we didn't have an awareness of the world, your comparison was really like your neighbor, right?
3: Mm-hmm.
1: So, like, coming up, was literally like, oh, shoot, you looked over and, like, they might have got a new car in their driveway.
4: Mm-hmm.
1: Or someone had a tire swing out front, right? And it was like, oh, so now the kids were like, well, they have a tire swing. Why don't I have a tire swing?
2: Yeah.
1: But you could nip that in the bud right away and just be like, why are you worried about having a tire swing? Just go knock on Billy's door
4: and go
1: play on that tire swing.
4: Right.
1: Because you knew your neighbors, and because that was really about it. So unless the entire neighborhood suddenly had a new car and a new tire swing, you didn't think about it. It wasn't bombarding you in the same way.
4: Mm-hmm.
1: But now what's crazy is the expectation, and this is what's insane to me, is that most of America, and we know this to be true because of the nation we really live in, most of America is getting by. Like barely getting by. We are a fortunate group of people who are just like living in what is most would consider wealth. You know, we are a fortunate group of people doing that. Most people do not have $1,500 saved up to be able to cover an emergency, right?
4: Yeah.
1: And yet those people are really, instead of thinking about how to cover that emergency, instead of thinking about groceries, instead of thinking about things that really matter, right?
4: Mm-hmm.
1: They're having to deal with also somehow being on feeds all day.
4: Mm-hmm.
1: That's telling them that they should have their face done like you got done,
4: mm-hmm.
1: right? And that they should be able to be blinged out like you blinged out.
4: Yeah.
1: And that they should be able to have books and successes like you have, which is, we should be dreaming that.
4: Yeah.
1: But it's also okay to understand the gap that, like, yo, everybody should not be expected to live this way.
2: I love how you looked at me and couldn't pick nothing physical, nothing
4: absolutely.
2: Superficial.
4: Well, what they just like them people.
1: Yeah. Also, you know, I don't really like to flirt with married men like that. No, I don't play them games. Yeah. You know, I like to keep it real.
3: It ain't nothing like that.
0: All right, we have more with Cynthia K. McWilliams when we come back. It's The Breakfast Club. Good morning.
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0: DJ Envy, Just Hilarious, Charlamagne Tha God. We are The Breakfast Club. We're still kicking it with Cynthia K. McWilliams. You know her from Average Joe Season 2, also Messy Lola. Charlamagne?
1: I was going close, but I feel like you got to take this opportunity to talk about Sin City.
2: Oh, yes.
1: Sin City is it's like
2: Sin City Productions. It's my production company. Yeah, sure. I'll try to make it real quick. Sin City Production Company is an independent production company. I'm out of Chicago. Mm-hmm. Chicago's where I went to DePaul. It's where I started my career, and so it's where I went back home. I left L.A. and I moved back home, and I really decided that it was a place I could make the most impact. In L.A., it's very hard to do anything. I'm going to be super transparent, too, because I always love to talk about money, because I think that people think they can't do things, and I want to be clear. My Messy Lola is my first project. It's a 10-episode series that's now on Roku. It's really hard to get an independent seen by anybody, let alone to streaming. Yeah. I have no team behind me. I have no investors. This is 100% self-funded. And then what I learned from that was all of the things that I could do to make that budget go even further. My next project was Fried Catfish. We did it all in Chicago, all Chicago locations. We worked very much with the Illinois Film Office, with the SAG, with unions. It's WGA signatory. But really, and this, I always say this, the bottom line is money is not the resource. People are the resource.
3: Yeah.
2: That you can get anything done if you reach across, if you look at your phone book and you realize that all your life you've been creating and sowing seeds. Now that's if you are a person who's been sowing good seed, which is why I also say, and I warn against, sometimes people be so busy trying to chase something that they forget to sow any seeds along the way, to plant anything, to support anybody else. Right. People, you want the support and you look back and realize I haven't showed up for anybody. And that's why nobody showed up for you. Mm-hmm. But because I'm really fortunate to be surrounded by so many incredible creatives. When I say each one of these projects, I was able to call actors. I didn't audition anybody. I knew exactly who to hire because I know these people. I've been in this city for years working, watching them work. Why? I hate when I have to go audition for something that I'm like, nah, I just played that character yesterday, you know? Mm-hmm. So I wanted to find writers like Kevin Douglas, who created this incredible, funny, quirky show, who are pushing and scraping and, you know, trying to make it and just say, I'm going to hire you. I'm going to put a crew together of people that might be like they're in the union or they're outside of the union. They can't break through because of, you know, gatekeeping. And I'm like, come get over here on this set. Right. On our set, we operate what one of my executive producers that works with me, Latarion Perry, what we sort of created called a teaching set, like a teaching hospital. Mm. So our department heads are people who are like in unions or who have experience. And then everyone underneath them is green. Yeah. And we make sure then that you can come in is to get more black people, more brown people, more women in positions that they don't often get to do. So when you come and you do sound, you're going to actually be able to, you know, you're gonna get up in here and not just mic me up, you're gonna hold a boom. If you're a camera operator, you're not just, you know, doing slate. You're gonna come touch this camera. Mm-hmm. We're gonna get you in here. You're gonna work.
4: And teaching them.
2: And then also just giving them opportunity to see every set. But there's also a wildly active filmmaking community in Chicago already. Please do not make me sound like I have, like, you know, changed the world or anything. They were there. Yeah. I just wanted to galvanize, put people together, and get some folks that maybe wouldn't have had an opportunity to be in those opportunities. Sin City Studios is what evolved into Sin City Productions. Mm-hmm. So that's how it happened. I started because sometimes you don't know, you got to fail at a couple things to get it right. Mm-hmm. I started just because I bought a building when I moved back to Chicago because I believe in real estate. I needed to live somewhere, and I always feel like if you buy something, it's better to just have choices. Mm-hmm. Anywho, I had this building. Eventually, I decided that the two floors that were residential, we would, instead of making it residential, we would take this really creative thing we were doing, where we were just kind of like, we were doing so much. But we were doing like experimental, creative campaign ads, editorial shoots. We had an amazing photographer. We had a hair makeup team. We had videographers. Okay. And then we expanded and we got these podcast studios and we were doing a bunch of stuff. Wow. But I was kind of throwing spaghetti at the wall. You know, but again, sometimes God, you just, and I really think to this day, you don't even know what you're doing. But if you're operating in the will of God, it's like, it'll work itself out.
3: Yeah.
2: And I really just, what I realized is that the business kind of wasn't right for Chicago. The market, they didn't have enough creatives that were willing to invest in their careers and like the media behind, you know what I mean? They weren't willing to do that in a way that could sustain our business. So I was putting a lot of money into something that wasn't bringing a lot of money out.
4: Right.
2: But then I realized, look, if I'm gonna go broke, you know, doing something, let me at least do it so that I have product at the end. Mm-hmm. So then I decided, what was crazy anyways, I go, well, Cynthia, you are an actress and you're a storyteller and you're a writer and you're a thinker and you're a director and you've left your field to kind of, basically I wanted to fill the gap for the things I didn't have in my career, right? Mm-hmm. I was like, as an actor, there were things I had always wanted. I wanted a place that I could go to where someone could help advise my career, could come up with strategies for publicity, could help me with hair and makeup and styling. Mm-hmm. Could, like, I wanted a one sort of house place where I could do that. I thought that would be great for actors, right? Where you go one place and like we can take all of your brand and elevate it in every way, you know, whether that and help you with media training and just any and everything that you needed. It was a great idea. It just didn't suit my market. But then I thought, I still got all these amazing people though. I had all these amazing people. And from that, it was like, literally, I looked to my left and my right and I said, why am I doing everything other than the thing that I actually do for a living?
3: Right.
2: And then I just said, so Sin City Creative became Sin City Productions. We did not know what was going to happen. We just went. I didn't wait. Yeah. I didn't consult. And to, sometimes that's a fail on my part because I move fast. I do. I also, though, move in with inspiration. And sometimes... an intention. And sometimes that means, you know, I might mess up a contract. I might fail at a thing. I might, I'm gonna make mistakes. I'm gonna make mistakes, but I really try to be like, hey, I'm okay with making mistakes.
3: You're human.
2: As long as what I'm also making is a possibility.
3: Yeah. Mm-hmm.
2: You know, I want to make space for more instead of, I hate when people say what can't happen. I'd be like, let's not talk about what we can't do. Let's talk about what we can do and how we can do it.
3: Yeah.
2: So we gathered together. We did that first production. We learned an enormous amount. And then very quickly after, I did my first feature film, which was my directorial debut. Got the chance to work with my very dear friend, Terry Vaughn.
3: I love her.
2: Yes, Terry Vaughn and I play besties in this movie. And it's a rom-com that is a rom-com that turns on its head. You know, every rom-com is about some woman trying to find a man and get married. This one is about a woman who is married who's trying to get rid of her husband.
1: Dang, that's right.
2: And she catfishes him in order to get rid of it. And it's black people, so we called it Fried Catfish.
3: I love that.
2: So that's that movie. And that's our second project. We're done. We're in post right now. So, I mean, in less than a year and a half, we have gotten two really incredible projects, not just ideated, but actually completed. And most importantly, we finished it and we got it to streaming, and we did that with no marketing, no money, really outside of our original budget, no team. I really just because Chicago loves, you know, loves us down, and then we have spread from there, and now we're out here, we're streaming, and so I really just, again, I mean it when I say like this does come to us, meaning just that I am self-funded. I really did go broke doing, basically, you know what I mean? I put all of my money into this.
3: In
2: I invested in myself, but it's not myself. I invested in what I really believe so many people around me are capable of. I invested in people the way I always wanted somebody to invest in me.
3: Well, congratulations, Cynthia.
1: Cynthia K. McWilliams, it's The Breakfast Club. Thank you for joining us.

0: dangerous.
1: Are you afraid?
2: The world's most dangerous morning show. The Breakfast Club. DJ Envy, Jess Hilarious, and Charlamagne the God.
0: It's dangerous.
3: Yeah. All right, Taylor. Little Halloween themed.
4: I know, right?
3: Intro. Good morning, USA. Yo. Jess Hilarious.
4: Good morning.
3: Charlamagne the God. Peace to the planet. Guess what day it is? No, it's Thursday.
4: That's when you got to do everything.
3: I got to do every day. Everybody's intro. What's up, Jess? How you feeling?
4: I feel better today, Envy. How do you feel?
3: I'm good, man. I'm glad you're okay. I know that a couple days ago you said you woke up and your legs were numb. And
4: yes.
3: You went to the bathroom and you was dizzy and felt like you were going to pass out.
4: Feverish, sweaty. So
3: you did go to the doctor.
4: Yes, and it's a stomach infection. And it's something that's been going around that I did not know. I mean, it's always something going around, but it's like those 24 to 48 stomach viruses or whatever.
3: Mm-hmm.
4: But honestly, I don't think they knew. You know, the doctor just go, they tell you what they can, you know, based on their findings or whatever like that. But I was dehydrated, so I got IVs. I was like crazy dehydrated.
3: Mm-hmm.
4: And they said it could be from produce. It could be something that I ate.
3: Mm.
4: And so I really couldn't pinpoint what it was because I didn't eat anything out of the ordinary.
3: Right.
4: Right. Fruit, baked chicken, vegetables, like stuff that I eat every day.
5: Mm-hmm.
4: So
5: something else.
4: It wasn't.
3: She's talking about the fact that she missed work yesterday and she had a stomach infection.
4: Yes.
5: I missed that good story?
3: Yes, you did.
5: It was good?
3: Yeah, it was good, man. This guy, he comes in hot.
4: Yeah.
3: But I'm glad you're feeling better.
4: I ain't with none of this today. Don't play with me, Sean. For real.
3: But I'm glad you feel better.
4: Thank you so much.
3: I'm glad you feel better.
4: Yes, got my feeling back in my leg. I'm good. Thank you.
5: Damn, she said the leg was hurt, too? I know you ain't say all that now.
4: Yeah, I said the same thing the day before yesterday.
3: She started the first day. She said her leg was numb when she walked to the bathroom.
4: And you told me I slept wrong on my leg, and it may have been a circulation thing. So I told him, my leg hasn't bothered me since that morning. But yes, it was a stomach infection, clown.
5: I told you, Jess is a player that it's like load management. She needs her rest.
4: What are you talking about?
5: She needs her rest.
3: He says
5: you play 10 games straight, and you got to sit up for a couple of games, and she'll play 10 more games. That's all.
3: He said Joel Embiid. Like how Joel Embiid got to sit some
5: Kawhi Leonard.
4: Even
5: LeBron.
4: What you just thought? I didn't want to come to work yesterday, and I just took a day off, and I was lying about being sick? Like, that's what you thought?
3: Mm-hmm.
5: Yeah.
4: That's crazy. So I set it up a day in advance, like purposely to be like,
5: you're a smart little person.
4: Oh, my God.
5: Remember how kids, kids do. I used to do that when I was a little kid. 2 days, I was ready. I start 2 days prior.
4: I am grown now, and I don't have to do that. Yo, people get sick, and people miss work.
3: Did you ever tell her that we was just joking on the group text?
4: No, he
5: no,
4: didn't.
5: No, and you shouldn't have either.
3: I told her.
4: Stupid, yeah. Thank
3: crazy.
4: You. Yeah, I'm like, I came in at 5:30 today. I ain't got time for this.
5: Oh, man.
3: All right. Well, let's get the show cracking. Bill DeVars will be joining us. He's from LifeLock. You hear all the commercials all the time. LifeLock.
4: Okay.
3: Lock into life. LifeLock. So we're going to figure out what LifeLock is all about and why we should have LifeLock if we need it. So we're going to be talking to him in a little bit. And, of course, get it off your chest. And 800-585-1051. When we come back, we got front page news. What are we starting the show with? Say what?
4: Tim's.
5: Oh, God.
4: Come on, it's the first day of October. Do we have, like, Thriller or, like, another scary song?
5: A pumpkin spice record.
3: Let's see if we can pull up Thriller. Let's have a little fun. Yeah. No disrespect to Tim's. There we go. It's the Breakfast Club. Good morning. Get your ass up.

0: I wanted to say it was too early for Thriller, but actually it is the Halloween season. Today is October 1st.
1: Yes, it is.
0: It's the holiday season, man. Just embrace it. The holiday season could be as long as we want it to be. We could have it from October 1st all the way to New Year's Day.
2: And
1: I think the stations start switching over next week for holiday music.
2: Okay.
0: Nah, some stations, not that early.
1: Yeah, I think they said it next week. I think next week.
0: Really?
1: Yeah, I think they said next week.
0: I want to say that's too early, but it's not.
1: Yeah.
0: Because it's up to us.
2: Mm-hmm. And I actually already started seeing Christmas decorations and stuff, too. I'm like, damn, they just stomping on Halloween. But I forgot
1: The reason they do that is it makes people feel good, right? When they start hearing holiday music, it makes them feel like when they start seeing decorations and all that. It makes people feel happy. But anyway, we are the Breakfast Club. Let's get in some front page news. Start off with sports. WNBA, the Dream beat the Mystics 93-75. Dream sent the Mystic home.
0: Yes, they did. Salute to Andrew Reese and the Atlanta Dream.
1: The Wings beat the Valkyries 108-100.
0: I had to go to sleep with that. I woke up this morning and saw that was a great game.
1: Mm-hmm. Now, on Thursday Night Football, the Pittsburgh Steelers take on the Browns at 8:15. And yesterday, the Yankees defeated the Red Sox 9-2.
2: Are you upset that Odell Beckham left? Didn't he leave or something?
1: I am a little upset. He got cut, but I wanted him to play a game. I want him at least get a catch, get an opportunity to show whatever he wanted to show. I think he's a giant, and, you know, it is what it is. It's a business, but I am upset. I wanted to see him play.
2: Right.
1: But anyway, what's up, Mimi?
3: Good morning, everyone. How y'all doing this morning?
0: Peace, Mimi Brown.
3: Good morning. 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So we start this morning with new details about a major shakeup at the top of the U.S. military. Defense Secretary Pete Hegseth says the Pentagon has cut roughly one out of every five general admiral positions. So we're talking about people at the very top, the generals and admirals who help run the military. Now, Hegseth says about 10% have been fired or removed. Another 10% of the top leadership positions are being eliminated or just downgraded. He also made it clear that some senior officers were removed because they did not support the direction the Trump administration is taking the military. Now, Hegg says some people are calling what he is doing a purge. He says it's accountability. Let's listen.
4: But it's worth saying again so that the fake news understands it. We are no longer the woke department or the weak department. Simple translation of that. No fatties, no trannies, no beardos, no weirdos, no wimps, no radicals. Just warriors.
1: What? What'd he say?
2: Yo, come on, yo. What's up with him?
1: That's crazy, but go ahead.
2: Damn.
3: Yes, he made those comments during the State of the Force address at Quantico. It's a rare military address that where officers who are enlisted, they have this just this annual kind of talk, and the kind of military just lets them know what's going on, you know, and that was part of the speech. So
1: he said no fatties.
2: Yes, yo. Mm-hmm. Like,
0: I tell you one thing.
2: What the hell did they do?
0: That's scary because they are probably, you know, getting rid of people who don't want to be Trump loyalists. Because if, you know, you really want to overthrow an election, you really want to, you know, undermine democracy. You really don't plan to leave the White House in a couple of years. You know, you use the military to overthrow, you know, that said democracy.
1: Yeah, he's getting people to just lining up with what they believe, which is very scary.
3: Which is very, very scary when you think about that. And there are new questions this morning about what happened during the execution of a Tennessee woman. She was on death row. So her name is Krista Pike. She was set to become the first woman executed in Tennessee in more than 200 years. So she was given a lethal dose of drugs last night. But her attorney says after two syringes were administered, she was still alive and could be heard snoring.
0: It's not her time.
3: Well, people who witnessed the execution, they described what they saw. Let's listen.
5: I would say that Pike appeared notably awake as the execution began. The curtain to the execution chamber closed for the final time at around 8:06 p.m. And she could be heard loudly snoring, clearly very alive, in the chamber until media witnesses were told to leave the area at about 8:53 p.m.
0: That's me in the dentist's office. You got to inject me a million times before I get numb. They say that it's better to come in the morning because in the afternoons it's hard for your gums to get numb. So maybe it's the same thing with lethal injection. Maybe it's better to do it in the morning.
3: I don't know. I don't know about that.
0: What?
2: Did you just make that up? That it's better in the morning than
0: No, my dentist said that. My dentist said that it's better to get your injections in the morning for whatever reason. For she said something about the afternoon. I don't know. But so maybe it's the same thing with lethal injections.
1: It's a stupid question. Did she finally die?
2: Yeah.
3: So she did not die. She's in the hospital this morning. Her attorneys, they immediately went back to court asking the state to stop the execution, arguing that it was taking too long and causing unnecessary suffering. She laid there for about 40 minutes and nothing happened. So the governor of Tennessee has now halted all executions while they can review what happened, because this is not normal. It's not supposed to happen after you administer those two lethal injections. But
1: crazy.
3: We'll continue to watch.
2: Yeah.
1: But I'm sure she can't be normal now, right? Because they put this.
2: I know these chemicals,
1: poison,
2: this chemical
1: chemicals
2: and all
1: toxins
2: that stuff.
1: In her body, right?
2: Well, who knows? I mean.
3: So right. So she's in the hospital. I guess they're using some sort of like opposite agent to kind of pull out what they put in. Yeah.
2: Oh no.
3: So that's kind of where it is right now. But yeah, she is in the hospital this morning to kind of undo.
1: That's wild.
3: It's very, very, very wild.
0: I'm shocked they don't switch up the execution. Like, let's try something else.
2: Sheesh.
3: Well, I don't know if they can retry her, because I looked that up. She can't be re-put to death all over again. There's a whole process.
2: That's crazy.
1: She can't be re-killed.
2: Let's kill her this way. Like, no.
3: Yeah, there's a whole process that they have to go through. But she was sentenced to death in 1995 for the murder of 19-year-old a woman named Colleen Slemmer. Mm. Now, Pike was 18 years old at the time. She's 50 years old now. And so, you know, there we have it.
2: Why the hell do they take so long to kill you?
3: Yeah, mm-hmm. She was on death row for that.
2: That's so
3: for all
2: crazy.
3: That time.
1: She's 18 though.
2: Yeah,
1: she's 18.
2: Like, why would they take that long? And 30 then,
1: something
2: like,
1: years.
2: Yeah,
3: yeah.
0: And it says dental numbing shots are they work better in the morning because your body is more rested and your baseline stress and metabolism levels are lower.
3: Mm-hmm.
1: I wonder if this happened to somebody before. Like they gave her these deadly toxins.
0: I'm
1: sure.
2: I've seen a movie like that. It's a movie on Tubi that was like that. Yeah, the woman that didn't die who was put to death or something like that.
0: Well, if it was on Tubi, they probably couldn't afford to kill her.
2: Shut up.
3: Okay, y'all, that is your news for this hour. But I wanted to say that we were going to end it with some truckers. They are threatening to park their big rigs, their diesel trucks, because of the gas prices. They're saying they're going to strike today. It's not an organized strike, but they're saying that diesel fuel is going up from $800 just to fill it up to about $1,500. And they want to just make a statement and say, you know,
2: double.
3: We can't continue. 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Something has got to give. 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
2: Not just me, I'm what the culture feeling.
4: Hello, who's this?
5: Hey, this is Sterling from Brooklyn.
4: Sterling, what's up? You got us on Bluetooth or speaker? Take us off if you can.
5: Done and done.
4: Thank you, brother. How you feeling?
6: Good morning.
5: I'm good. Good morning, Jeff. Good morning, Charlamagne.
7: Peace.
4: What's up, brother?
5: Yeah, I just wanted to get off my chest about this P. Hexep thing, because like this, just like you said, he just setting it up for, you know, to take over stuff and put people like-minded in the military. I was talking to my uncle. He was telling me that they were knocking off generals and everybody, you know, just to get rid of black people in those positions. And that was crazy.
4: Yep.
7: I don't think it's just about black people. I think it's it is about black people, but I think it's about Trump loyalists, man.
4: Yeah, like-minded people.
7: Like, they want to get rid of people who aren't Trump loyalists, because if you ask me, I think they're going to try to use the military to, you know, overthrow elections. And when Trump decides he doesn't want to leave the White House in a couple of years, he'll have the military on his side.
5: That's absolutely correct, in my opinion.
7: You love hanging up on people.
4: Nah, it took him so long to answer. Man. I thought
7: it's actually
4: died.
7: Really crazy.
6: We could hear that he was still there.
4: Yeah, but I didn't know if he did hear it, because sometimes he was going in the back. Sterling, my bad, from Brooklyn. Sterling, my bad. Hello, who's this?
8: Hi, this is Yola.
4: Yola.
6: Hey, girl.
8: Hey.
4: Good morning.
8: Hey, everybody. Good morning.
4: Get it off your chest, mama.
8: Okay, it's a couple things.
4: Go ahead.
8: First thing is Pete Hegseth. How is he going to say, no beardos, no weirdos? He was a drug addict. He got tattoos. Like, really? I don't understand.
6: Damn.
4: So he basically said he's a weirdo. He shouldn't be calling out other weirdos.
8: Exactly.
7: Okay. What's wrong with beards, though?
6: And then what's wrong with tattoos?
8: Right.
7: He don't have any? Right. He got some?
4: He got a bunch of them.
6: She said he's weird, though, because he did drugs and he got tattoos. I was like, damn, I got tattoos.
8: Yeah,
6: I do a little drugs.
8: But that's what he's saying. He doesn't want to head the military. No fatsoes, no beardos, no weirdos. Some kind of rhyme he tried to create.
4: Mm. Yep. I think it's all weird, too. But thank you, Yola.
8: I have one more thing.
4: Go ahead.
8: My doctor, in July, I fractured my foot, right?
4: Mm-hmm.
8: July, I was down for 2 whole months. 2 months.
4: Mm-hmm.
8: I go to the doctor yesterday. They said, oh, we have to do surgery. Which my first doctor that I went to 2 months ago, he consulted with another doctor, but the doctor was too busy watching the soccer game and did not give the right diagnosis.
4: Damn.
8: So now, right. So now they're telling me that I need to have the surgery to put a screw in my foot, because they said it's the fifth metatarsal, so it has to be, it takes longer to heal. So now they're telling me I have to be down another 2 months. I didn't have any income or anything. So I am I'm so angry right now.
4: You might want to talk to a lawyer. The fact that he misdiagnosed you.
8: No!
6: But you know, that happens more often than not. I don't even think. Have we ever heard?
7: He didn't hang up on it just now.
4: Now, yeah. I didn't hang up on it. She's gone.
6: Phone.
4: All right, well.
6: But that happens. People get misdiagnosed all the time.
4: All the time.
6: I wish that it was something that could be done about it, but I don't think those type of cases ever.
4: Yeah, but if you're watching the game and not even caring about me, you know what I mean? Like,
6: if she could prove that, absolutely.
7: Jess got misdiagnosed yesterday.
4: What?
7: Her leg was hurt, and they told her it was her stomach.
6: First of all, it was my stomach. My leg was just numb because of poor circulation. I'm going to just say that.
7: Jess said it was my stomach. It was my leg. It was my neck and my back. My back and my neck. My neck, my back, my leg, my stomach.
6: Yeah, Clem. I ain't going to ever miss no days.
4: I believe you.
6: Because I'm lying about being sick. That is such a clowned out ass.
4: Get it off your chest. 800-585-1051. If you need to vent, hit us up now. It's The Breakfast Club. Good morning.
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2: Hello, who's this?
3: Good morning.
2: Hey, what's your name?
3: It's Patty.
2: What's up, Patty? Get it off your chest, Patty.
4: Patty, who called last week?
3: Yes, girlfriend.
4: Hey, girl.
3: How you doing? How
4: I'm
3: you
4: good.
3: Doing today?
4: I'm good. I'm better.
3: Very That's good. Good. Charlamagne, is he there? Good morning.
4: Right there. Looking
5: Hi.
4: Crazy.
5: Good morning.
3: How you doing?
5: Blessed, black, and highly favored. How are you?
3: Blessed and black and highly favored, honey.
5: Yes, ma'am.
3: Glad I woke up this morning. But no, just girlfriend. Thank you so much.
4: You're welcome. What I do?
3: I want to thank you for... You gave me tickets for the show, girl.
4: Oh, yes, yes. Did you enjoy yourself? You came by yourself, right?
3: Yes.
4: Yes. Did you enjoy?
3: I definitely did. But also, I want to thank you because I saw you had my outfit on.
4: Yes,
3: girl.
4: Ma'am.
3: On Tuesday,
4: appreciate
3: girl.
4: It.
3: Now, how did it feel? Was it comfortable?
4: Yes, and the quality is thick. It's very, very thick, for sure. So I like
3: you
4: it.
3: Like
4: I don't like them
3: shirt?
4: Little cheap-ass
3: like
4: sweatsuits. It wasn't cheap at all. I
5: she
4: appreciate it. Yeah, she has a line.
5: Dope.
3: I told y'all, I'm sending y'all some stuff. I'm sending y'all some stuff. But just to tell y'all that it's like legit.
4: Most
3: real,
4: definitely.
3: You know what I'm saying?
4: Even the one that you gave my husband, but he sometimes, I didn't know how it was cut, so I told you to give him a large, but I'm going to give it to my son because it was small. You know, my husband is tall, so he going to need
3: an
4: extra large.
3: You told me a medium, so I'm like, he ain't no medium.
4: No. I said a medium for me because I like the way my sweatsuits fit baggy. I like them to fit baggy. I told you give him a large. I usually wear a small, but I like my sweatsuits.
5: A medium Mexican is crazy.
2: Wow.
4: First of all. Yeah, so he would need an extra large. Yes, my son can fit the large, so I gave it to my son. He's gonna wear it to school one of these days.
5: What's the brand name?
3: Oh, okay. Oh, Belrose LLC. But listen, no, because I was very, very a little embarrassed a little bit because your husband had said, "What if we want more? We want to get more." I do have this business card,
4: right?
3: But I didn't give y'all a business card because all my information got hacked or whatever.
4: Okay.
3: So I don't know. Something told me I did not leave my my Facebook my Facebook name for y'all. But definitely when you do look at the belts and wear the hats and stuff, I definitely do want you to shop me out. You know what I'm saying?
4: I appreciate it.
3: I see you tag me in it or something like that if that's okay.
4: Okay,
3: Tuesday.
6: But you said Belrose LLC, so people just got to Google Belrose LLC. There's no site or nothing like that or no Instagram page.
3: No, that's also what I'm saying. It all got hacked.
4: How the hell I'm gonna tag you and your is hacked, girl?
3: Yeah, but listen, Levi's mommy. That's what you can like. You can. That's my name, Levi's mommy.
4: Okay.
3: Take me in.
4: Well, I appreciate
6: you. Thank you,
3: Levi. I don't know if you remember
6: you.
3: That, but...
4: I got you.
3: But right, yeah, y'all have a blessed day. I just wanted to talk to Jess and tell her thank you.
4: No
3: I
4: problem,
3: her.
4: Boo.
3: Thanks for supporting me and everything, and I'm glad the quality is good. Y'all stuff is coming, Charlamagne, and all of y'all stuff is coming.
5: Thank
3: Mimi,
5: you very
3: good morning.
5: Much.
3: Lauren, good morning.
4: Good morning.
3: Y'all have a blessed
4: good
3: day.
4: Good morning. Love you too, babe.
6: Get it off your chest, 800-585-1051. We got the latest with Lauren coming up. What are we talking about, Lo?
7: Good morning, guys. We do. So yesterday I told y'all that, Diddy was living it up behind bars and the cell phones and the Hennessy. Well, every action has a reaction. There may be some consequences that he is currently facing this morning as we speak because of it.
4: What?
7: We're going to get into it.
4: You ain't supposed to be having no drink or nothing?
5: I told y'all
7: Hennessy
5: that
7: you can't bring no Hennessy and no.
5: It's going to affect his appeal too. Watch.
7: God, we're going to get into some details, so we'll
6: all
7: talk
6: right.
7: about it.
6: We'll talk about that next. It's the Breakfast Club.
7: Who the hell?
1: The Breakfast Club.
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1: Once again, going back in. 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

0: homophobic. This place is disrespectful.
1: Don't be homophobic. Oh, don't be homophobic.
0: This place is disrespectful.
2: It's inclusive, okay, Charlamagne? Thick Muffin.
1: Thick Muffin. Hey, let's go, Thick Muffin. Thick Muffin.
0: That
1: baby.
0: Video of you yesterday just stuffing stuff in your mouth. Oh my God.
3: I saw that.
1: I want to get an ID that says Thick Muffin. That's like McLovin. Remember McLovin?
0: Baby. Well, morning, everybody. We are the Breakfast Club. It's a Thursday, and let's get to the latest with Lauren.
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0: Talk to me.
2: All right, y'all. So yesterday we talked about the fact that there's claims that Diddy is living this luxurious life behind bars. He is in Fort Dix. We know he is serving a 50-month sentence behind those prostitution charges from the big trial that happened. Now, when we talked about this, we talked about the fact that there were four inmates that spoke exclusively to NBC News who say they were on a unit with Diddy, and you know, he had people cooking for him. He had people, you know, who wash his clothes, who make his bed for him, give him Chinese style massages, who clean for him. But they also said that, you know, he on the weekends has this like private stash of alcohol. He busts out the Hennessy on the weekends. He has a cell phone where he's able to receive nude photos from an ex-girlfriend and scroll through Instagram.
1: Boy, they sound like disgruntled hosts.
3: What's wrong with all this?
2: Well, the only thing
3: everything but that. I mean, they washing his clothes, making his bed, but washing like that, him up. Like
2: I know
3: all that.
2: A lot of times you hear about people having cell phones while they're locked up, but yes. You're not supposed to do that. Mm-hmm. Also, okay. As far as the alcohol, he's not supposed to be doing that as well. They mentioned drugs as well, too. He's not supposed to be doing that while there as well, too. And Diddy is currently trying to get an appeal. He's trying to come home sooner than January 2028. So we talked about what may happen to him. And now there are reports that Diddy has been placed in solitary confinement. His team even can't, and this is what happened last time. Remember I told y'all when he was in solitary, I knew it, but his team kept saying, we don't know because BOP won't tell us because he's an adult. We can only wait to hear from him. Same thing is going on right now. Reports are saying that he was placed in solitary confinement while they investigate all of the claims and everything that people are saying happened. But there was a video with him within something that looked like a cell phone in his hand. So don't know for sure how this will affect the appeal, but 100%, I'm pretty sure it was because the judges, every judge that has ever spoke on this case with Diddy, their main thing is him not understanding when it's time to release his power and be empathetic and change.
1: That's exactly. So it's definitely going to impact his appeal because of what you just said. It makes it seem like he still thinks he's bigger than the program. Also, the prison is going to make an example of him because it makes the prison look bad.
0: Yeah, it makes the prison look like it's too loose. But
2: it's low security, so they probably do have, you know, a little bit of breathing room, but these things you're not supposed to be doing at all.
3: All right, so look, right, the people that are doing all these things for him, outside of the alcohol, I know, and the cell phone, I know those things are illegal for sure. But like, are these other inmates that are doing these things for him? Or
2: Inmates, but they said as far as the alcohol, the report said that sometimes it's snuck in by people who work for Dix as well too.
3: I
0: think first of all them inmates are foul, but they're just getting a check trying to get some
3: money.
0: Right,
3: it's like, because I know his phone is illegal, but so is the guy that took the picture with his phone.
0: That's
3: and
0: right.
3: Sent it. It's illegal as well.
0: They get paid for it, but the fact that he has people washing his underwear and cooking for him and all that other stuff, that's
3: because they want
1: to
3: do that.
1: Washing his underwear now.
3: They want to do that.
2: His laundry, making his bed, and all that.
3: Yeah, but that's what I'm saying.
0: There's nothing wrong with that. They need money for commissary, and they're just working to get a little extra paper. I'm not mad at that.
2: All that was just a part of the hype of it because you know Diddy is Diddy. In my opinion, the stuff that they should be worried about is them talking about the Hennessy, the drugs, the cell phone, like
1: and Diddy
2: those
1: getting
2: things.
1: His chicken jerk.
3: Ain't nothing wrong with the chicken jerk.
2: All right,
3: you know what I'm saying? They do that in there.
1: They do.
3: Yeah.
2: Okay.
0: They didn't say nothing about jerk chicken. They said curry chicken. But go ahead, continue on.
1: But he had got the Jamaicans to cook for him. You think the Jamaicans ain't jerking that chicken?
0: I don't think the Jamaicans are jerking that chicken.
3: Come on, it's Fort Dix. Come on.
0: Okay.
3: Go ahead.
2: All right.
0: Touche.
2: Moving on. So yesterday, news broke. This was actually out for a while, but people started picking it up yesterday. The Wall Street Journal had actually posted these stories about Tyler Perry listing two of his homes on the market. Mm. So one of his homes is in Beverly Hills. It's a 22.5 acre estate, which was listed for $57 million. I printed out some photos if you guys didn't remember what the house looked like.
0: But this how many
2: is,
0: acres?
2: 57, I'm sorry, 22.5 acres in Beverly Hills.
0: That's a lot.
2: For $57 million. Jesus. And then he also, at the same time, listed his Wyoming retreat for $39.5 million. Now, this is picking up in the news because y'all remember the last time we talked about Tyler Perry, he was talking about he wants to take a step back and go to Puerto Rico. Mm-hmm. So people are like, well, is this the beginning of it? I spoke to a source close to Tyler Perry, and yes, this is the beginning of that. Mm-hmm. These two homes and offboarding these two homes is the beginning of that.
3: He's getting the hell out of here.
2: He's worked and earned it.
3: Yeah, I'm not playing. And he said he's about to spend time with his son, too. I didn't even know he had one of them. I didn't know he had no damn son.
2: Yeah.
0: And Puerto Rico has no income tax, right? You don't get taxed.
2: You tell me that, but I ain't the IRS.
0: I know a lot of people move to Puerto Rico for tax breaks. Yes. Well, they got to stay there, I think, 6 months or more.
2: Those two houses combined, that's $96.5 million.
1: Hey, God bless. I really don't understand what I need with a $57 million house. I thank God that all the places I love to be don't have houses that cost $57 million. $57 million. What is a house going to do for $57 million?
0: Well, for this, you're paying for location. You're paying for the
1: But that's
0: the
1: my point. That's exactly what I mean when I say I'm glad the places I like to be don't cost that much. $57 million.
0: Yeah, $57 million is a lot of
2: this
0: money.
2: This is that house.
3: But
2: remember
3: somebody
2: that house?
3: Gonna buy it, though.
2: Oh yeah. Remember when Meghan Markle and Prince Harry, they needed somewhere to stay after they left the UK, and he put them up. That house in Beverly
3: Hills.
2: That's the house.
1: What does this house do that other houses don't?
2: Baby, how's Tyler Perry?
1: Does it come with people that give you Chinese massages?
3: Like,
1: maybe cookies?
3: It
1: maybe.
2: I don't know.
0: You're paying for location. You're paying for who your neighbors are, right?
2: Yes.
0: So you're living but with billionaires. These are nothing but billionaires that live on this block.
1: What that got to do with anything?
0: That's what it's for.
1: I need the same perks that Diddy got in Fort Dix for $57 million.
3: Right. Come jerk my chicken.
1: Okay.
3: Do it come with a chicken jerker?
1: I need all the perks that Diddy got in Fort Dix for a $57 million house.
2: That's right. That house in Beverly Hills has 8 bedrooms, 12 bathrooms, a library, a private screening room, a bar, and an expansive entertainment space.
0: I'd just be confused when somebody has a house this big and it'd be like 20,000-30,000 square feet and then they only have one kid and it'd just be him and the kid now. Yeah. Like, there's no way you can possibly enjoy that house.
3: But I wonder how much he did to it as well. Like, did he put all of that in there?
2: I don't know everything he did, but I know he originally purchased the land for $4.3 million back in 2004 and he did a bunch of construction on the mansion in 2012. So he did do some things.
0: Oh, he's about to come up there.
3: This
0: is a huge investment.
1: I know Tyler Perry be mad as hell when his renovations take more than 4 days. He's like, man, I do a whole goddamn movie in 4 days. Y'all still in here working in this freaking house?
2: Yeah.
1: Okay.
2: Yes. And I do want to mention too, we talked about Cornell, if you guys watch A Different World, the sequel, he plays the football player. I believe his name is Shaquille in A Different World. I do have a exclusive clip of him from the movie that comes out this Friday that we'll be playing later
1: on. They shot that movie on Tuesday.
3: Good life.
0: No, shots not for
2: right. You don't get on my Friday.
1: It's coming out on Netflix Friday, right?
2: Yes, it comes out on Netflix Friday. But he was casted back in March. Don't do that. But I have an exclusive clip that we'll be adding into our Netflix portion of the show. It's called Doing Life, and it comes out on Netflix on Friday. So, make sure you guys tune into us on Netflix as well, too, if you're listening to us, because you'll be able to see it there. But that's the latest.
0: 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And we have Bill DeVars joining us next hour. He is from LifeLock. He's going to break down what LifeLock is if you don't get it, if you don't understand. So we're going to talk to him in a little bit. It's The Breakfast Club. Good morning. Front Page News is next.
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0: Yeah, why we ain't playing Kirk Franklin, man?
1: Period.
0: I just heard the song. Wait, did I just hear it? I'm gonna be losing my mind. Yes. Didn't you just play Tim's?
2: I think we did play Tim's last hour.
1: But Envy was listening to Kirk Franklin.
2: I was listening to Kirk Franklin. That's what makes you.
0: Yeah, yeah, man. Come on, man. I need to hear Kirk Franklin.
2: I'm with you, man.
0: Come on now. Play Holy Low and Hallelujah Woods for me.
2: Yeah, I'm with you. We'll get that back on. But let's get in some front page news. Start off with sports. Now, yesterday in Major League Baseball, it is, I would say, playoff time. So the Phillies beat the Braves. The Yankees defeated the Red Sox, sent the Red Sox home. The Padres sent the Cubs home. And the White Sox sent the Astros home. Now, in WNBA, the Dream beat the Mystics 93-75.
0: The Dream sent the Mystics home.
2: Sure did.
0: Dropping the clues bombs for Andrew Reese and the gang.
2: And the Wings beat the Valkyries 108-100. And then Thursday Night Football, the Steelers take on the Browns at 8:15 on Amazon Prime Video. I hate those Prime games because it's always hard to see it. I like watching regular television. I don't have Prime. I don't have Prime.
1: You don't have Prime?
2: I don't think I have Prime.
0: I got Prime.
1: If you have Amazon, you have Prime.
2: I think I use my daughter's Prime. I don't know.
0: Oh, okay. I got every single one of them
1: I know.
0: Platforms.
1: I know. Me too.
0: I don't even know why I still got Stars.
2: And they make me change the passwords all the time. And then I'd be forgetting the passwords because this was not the same as the Hulu one, which is not the same as the Netflix
1: page. It's a lot.
0: And the Fever and Aces play tonight at 9 p.m., man. Game 3 of their first round playoff series.
2: Yeah, 9 o'clock on NBC, CNBC. What's up, Mimi?
3: Good morning, guys. Good morning, Front Page News is sponsored by Morgan & Morgan, America's largest injury law firm. Let's start in Utah this morning. That's where a 71-year-old black man who spent 41 years behind bars, most of that on death row, is now out of jail. His name is Douglas Carter, and he was convicted of killing 57-year-old Eva Olson in Utah back in 1985. But his conviction was overturned after serious misconduct uncovered in the investigation. Two witnesses, they later said police pressured them into lying and offered them money. And now new testing from Carter's DNA, it does not match blood or other DNA recovered from key evidence at the crime scene. So prosecutors, they have now taken the death penalty off the table and are reassessing the case. Now, Carter's attorney said he would have been executed before any of this evidence was ever uncovered. But he says, you know, he's glad that it did, but he mentioned he's going to have a very, very long recovery ahead. Let's listen.
4: Today was the first day he's walked outside without being shackled hands and feet. He hasn't seen the sky. He hasn't tasted fresh air.
5: He's going to have to relearn to live his life. He doesn't know anything about our society, anything about our world. The world Doug walked into is not the world he walked out of when the state stole his life. It's a different world, and he has a lot of processing to do.
3: Yeah, so Carter has not been exonerated. The murder charge still pending, but he is out on bail while prosecutors decide how to move forward. His son was there when he walked free after 41 years and talked about the simple things that he wanted to do together. Listen.
6: I want him to have a cup of coffee that I brought him. Hopefully it's still kind of hot. Hopefully he doesn't get too jittery because it's been a while. I want him to see the stars. I'd like for him to just get a life that we all get to live. None of us understand what this guy's gone through.
3: Yeah. So Carter must wear a GPS ankle monitor and follow a 11 p.m. curfew. He's due back in court November 10th. His attorneys say the next fight is to get the murder charge dropped altogether. So we will continue to watch that. And passengers on a flight headed to Israel are being credited with helping to stop a plane from crashing after authorities say the co-pilot stabbed the captain and tried to bring the plane down. Now, there were about 174 people on board this Fly Dubai flight when officials say the co-pilot stabbed the captain and the plane went into a steep dive. Here is one man describing what happened. Let's listen.
7: And then suddenly the airplane started like a roller coaster. Deep down, like 20 or 30 seconds, and then balance, and then again, deep down for 15 seconds, and then balance. And after the airplane balanced, we saw people rushing to the cockpit. And apparently, one of the pilots stabbed the other one, and three or four passengers, along with the crew members, managed to take control.
0: Now, I'm not the highest grade of weed in the dispensary, nor am I the strongest Avenger, but I need somebody to explain to me. First of all, how does the co-pilot get a knife on the flight, number one? And how do the passengers get into the cockpit?
2: That's what that's my question. That's why I brought Lauren in, because Lauren used to work for Delta. I was wondering, because I thought once that door is locked, you can't open that door.
0: But then I was reading about it, and they were saying that the guy who got stabbed used his foot to open the door. None of this sounds believable. I just want y'all to know, but I'm going to play along.
3: Yeah, I can answer the second one. Apparently, just from the reporting, they're saying that the injured captain, he managed to get the cockpit door open and allow passengers to help and rush in.
0: They said with just his foot.
3: Dang. Yeah.
2: That's crazy.
8: Because normally in a situation like this, if there's a breach in a cockpit, you're supposed to, as the flight attendants that are up in the first class, so like the purser is the A, and then whoever's helping the person in the front, you're supposed to secure the rest of the plane and basically keep them locked in there, because you don't want anything to affect the other part of the plane, unless you think you can go in and like help. But if they make it out of the plane, it's kind of like whoever can do whatever, just do what you can do.
0: Can y'all get in the cockpit?
2: Can y'all get in the cockpit?
8: I mean, we have, there's keys that you have that you can get in and out, like as the purser on the flight. But it depends also where airline, who has and who holds the keys. But also sometimes on these flights, there's like marshals there that only the flight attendants know about. So in case of these emergencies, and a lot of times that happens where you have your marshals and stuff sitting in first class, and you'll know what seat they're in. So if something like this happens, they can jump into action. I don't know how that knife was got there though,
0: because
8: you go through
2: security.
8: Yes, you go through security, but like, it's just, I don't.
0: They didn't think this one through, because like they didn't think this whole story through. Because number one, how did the guy get a knife on the pilot get a knife on the plane? How did the people get into the cockpit?
2: Yeah,
0: how did they know there was a disturbance in the cockpit? Like, how did he?
2: Because I guess he kicked the door open, and maybe he was screaming and yelling. He got stabbed, so I'm sure he wasn't just like, "Oh, I got stabbed." Okay, I'm sure he was screaming and yelling.
3: Yeah. Well, the disturbance come because the plane started like nosediving, and that's how people realized.
0: Oh, that's what it was.
2: And who landed the plane? Like, because was there a passenger on there that knew how to fly?
3: They said that they were able to land the plane. They were, the people from the back were able to successfully land the plane.
2: That's crazy.
0: Boy, y'all about to see some weird stuff happen over the next few weeks. Between now and November 3rd, you're about to hear some strange tales, boy.
8: Oh, because of the election season?
0: Yes.
8: Oh, God.
3: Yes. Yes. Absolutely.
0: Because this don't make
3: you guys really quickly,
2: no sense at all.
3: Before we go, just October 1st is here, right? So it just means that Halloween shopping is about to kick off in full gear. And just so people are aware, those tariffs on products, they're going to hit your wallet and hit them hard, especially on costumes, candy. Haunted houses are more expensive this year. So overall, Americans are about to spend about $13.5 billion on Halloween. That's according to the study by Halloween and Costume Association.
0: This ain't the year to be scaring each other, no way, man. Mm-hmm. Okay, all right. Life is scary enough. Yeah. Y'all really want to spend more money on scaring each other?
1: Crazy.
3: Yeah.
2: Well, thank you, Mimi.
3: Absolutely. 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
2: All right. Now, when we come
0: being
2: back,
0: scared.
2: Bill DeVaris will be joining us. He's from LifeLock. And, you know, you hear all the promo that we've been doing for LifeLock. 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And a lot of people don't know what LifeLock is or how LifeLock can help you. So we're going to talk to him next and find out all about it. All right. So don't move. It's The Breakfast Club. Good morning.
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2: Good morning, Cephas. Did you take your sugar and your pressure medicine this morning? Well, what about all these other pills you taking you ain't got no prescription for? What about this ginseng? Dr. Bell ain't give you no ginseng. Boy, don't you know you could have a serious side effect taking other stuff the doctor ain't give you? And I heard your cousin Joe Allen tell you to take all some of this stuff his uncle give him for arthritis. Cephas, that's why that boy tried to back his car down I-26. They say he had one of them side effects. Cephas, I don't know everything, but you ain't supposed to be taking all these vitamins. And what this stuff called Automan, what's that for, Cephas? I heard Andy Mayboy had one of them epileptic seizures because he was taking some of the stuff somebody told him about at the barbershop. Boy, you better take care of yourself and leave all them non-prescription pills alone. The FDA ain't did no tests on some of that stuff you've been taking.
3: I'm Dr. Thaddeus John Bell, closing the gap in healthcare.
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1: Morning, everybody. It's DJ Envy, just hilarious. Charlamagne Tha God. We are The Breakfast Club. Lauren LaRose is here as well. We got a special guest in the building.
2: Yes, indeed.
1: You hear his commercials all the time, the live reads, the sponsorships. We have from LifeLock, we have Bill DeVaris. Welcome.
3: Good morning. Thank you for having me.
2: Bill, I've been waiting to talk to you or somebody from LifeLock because I just keep saying to myself, if this is really happening so much and like people's identities are getting stolen so much, we need more than commercials. Okay. Yeah. We need to hear like firsthand experiences, why y'all decided to build this. How regular is it? I got a long list of questions.
3: I can't wait.
2: Okay.
3: Hit me.
2: Now, how did it start? Because I spoke to you at the iHeartRadio Music Festival.
3: Yes.
2: And you told me that it started with a personal experience.
3: For me, I have a personal experience.
2: Yes.
3: But I think the way the company started was that the world started going digital. And bad actors, bad people started realizing that because we spend so much time online, on sites, clicking away at everything, huge opportunity for the dark web world to take advantage of citizens.
2: I thought about the fact that AI can clone your voice, right? It can recreate your face. It can imitate the way you communicate. And a lot of times we go on these sites, we never read the terms and conditions, so we don't know what we're giving up, right? So what does identity theft even mean anymore? We might have gave these people permission to use us.
3: You know what? I think you nailed it, because the fact is that right now, like, your social security number is worth about $10 in the dark web.
2: Damn.
3: Yep. And the odds are all of our identity is out there, and there's a whole marketplace where people are just selling
4: VPN.
3: We're just part of a batch of names and social security numbers and verified IDs. People are picking them up, and what they're doing is they're essentially tracking you, right? So it's almost like surveillance, right? They're online tracking you. And now with AI, it's no longer like a warehouse in Slovakia with, you know, humans banging away at keyboards. Like, one person can actually deploy 1,000 agentic agents.
2: Bots.
3: That are bots that are building deceptive sites.
2: Wow.
3: And the sites are so good. The imagery is so good. The mimicking, the deep fake is so good. You guys see what AI is like, right? You
2: can't
3: even distinguish between a celebrity and the fake one or the real one. That now they're just deploying, you know, millions of sites.
2: I seen a video of Envy. He had Envy kissing another guy that's like his mentor, DJ Clue.
5: That was AI.
3: How'd you feel about that?
5: That was AI.
2: It looked very real. I mean, extremely real.
3: Yeah.
2: Like, unbelievable.
1: He's lying. But question, so how does LifeLock protect somebody? How does the procedure work?
3: So there's a million ways we protect you, but the three ways you should really care about is LifeLock has guaranteed restoration. So what does that mean? If something happens to you, you have to go, you now have to restore your credit, your identity. You got to clean up your name from all these data broker sites. That whole cleanup, and if you've been financially compromised, we will restore those funds. 100% guaranteed, up to $3 million of coverage.
2: Really?
3: So that, so you're covered up to $3 million. That's something a bank cannot do. A lot of people think their bank takes care of that, right? Nope. The other thing we do is the tech proactively alerts you. So if somebody's opening up loans, let's say suddenly this AI bot is opening up 35, 50 loans, mortgage loans, home equity loans under your name, you're going to get a notification that says, is this you? Did you just open up 5 loans? And when you say no, it triggers a workflow on the LifeLock side where the actual restoration expert will call you and be like, hey, we picked up this suspicious activity. Thank you for saying no. So there's proactive technology. And then there's, God forbid, something happens, almost like an insurance policy.
4: In your personal experience, you got an alert through...
3: I got more than an alert.
4: Well, you got a bill too, but there was some technology that kind of like let you know that there was some things happening after you. Well, maybe you talk about what happened.
3: Yeah. I mean, I got a really, it's just so coincidental, because when I started working on the brand, I was like, I understand what identity theft is. I get it. We live in a modern world. Boom. Something happens to me, right? I get this IRS notice. Meanwhile, LifeLock was alerting me before, and I didn't really,
4: pay attention
3: to it. And I owe a lot. I don't even want to say how much money I owe, but I owe like an extraordinary amount of money. And I'm like, for what? And it's this business that I don't own, right? An affiliate marketing business. So I call my, right away, I call my accountant and I said, what do I do? He goes, did you get any other notices or anything? I go, wait, let me check my LifeLock. I'm like, oh my God. And he goes, call LifeLock now. So I call LifeLock, restoration expert, immediately gets on my case. She starts locking everything down, locking the credit, telling me exactly how I have to, notifying the IRS. I'm starting to build my case because you got to build a case with your IRS. Mm-hmm. You got to let the IRS know, you know, that this has happened. And so like this, we have US based restoration experts. It's not like you're calling another country. Mm-hmm. It's somebody whose entire job is to restore Americans' lives back to normal. So she just puts this protocol to action. And I got to be honest with you, like in like 2 weeks, I was all clear. Mm. I even got issued a new, some new verification codes from the IRS. So when I do my taxes, I do them differently. Mm. But somebody opened up an affiliates marketing business, mm-hmm, using my social security number and ID. And I guess it's like a money laundering thing that people do. It's very common. Mm. You could look it up. FBI knows all about it.
4: People don't know how common that type of stuff is. Like they do like apartments and bank accounts or whatever, but like whole businesses and lifestyles using other people's identities is very common.
3: Yeah, people buy homes, they buy cars, they
5: credit cards.
3: Yeah, credit cards. The business thing is interesting because it's literally it's a money laundering thing. Mm-hmm. Like you want to move cash, you want to run it through legit companies, but you yourself can't. You don't want to be, right? You're a bad guy. You don't want to be connected to that company. Well, you're going to use people with good credit, people's IDs with good credit, and start opening up companies.
1: All right, we have more with Bill DeVaris from LifeLock. We'll talk to him some more when we come back. It's The Breakfast Club. Good morning.

0: DJ Envy, just hilarious. Charlamagne the Guy, we are the Breakfast Club. We're still kicking it with Bill DeVaris from LifeLock. Charlamagne?
1: If my information is already on the dark web,
0: yeah, right,
1: am I trying to get it back, or I'm just trying to make the information useless to whoever steals it?
2: Great question. What LifeLock will do is try and clean up who's got it, because the odds are it's data brokers who are, you know, let's say you, I don't know, maybe years ago you signed up for something, a subscription or something, right? They might be selling companies and websites and blogs and all kinds of stuff might be selling your info.
1: Jesus Christ.
2: And they sell, and these data brokers pick it up, and then they're it's like a marketplace. They're like, hey, who wants Charlamagne's information? Right? Like you fall into a certain profile, and there's the like transactions being made. People are actually selling you know, Americans' IDs.
0: And right? how much does it cost to protect yourself?
2: $10 a month.
0: $10 a month.
2: Right. For and $3 million in coverage.
0: It's not levels, there's not tiers, there's not.
2: There's tiers.
0: Okay, so break
2: but for
0: down
2: a decent for what you want, it's $10 a month. There's tiers that are higher. I mean, it all depends on the promo codes, right, of the day, but like the tiers that are higher could also include your family.
0: Okay,
2: so you could actually start to add your parents, for instance, or look, kids are important, because I have a daughter in college. Hey, Gigi, I do a little shout out to her. She might have a clean credit, right? Because her credit is super clean.
0: Right.
2: That is so valuable
0: to
2: people.
0: Course.
2: Right? So people don't realize that. They're like, oh, it must be, you know, you must be making a lot of money and you're a high value target. That's not the case. All of us who are working on our credit or we have clean credit, we're all vulnerable, right? Everybody is. One out of four Americans is a victim of identity theft. It's inevitable.
1: Yeah, I mean, you know, like I said earlier, man, like, you know, we get on these social media sites, and we've been on some of these sites for literally a couple of decades now.
0: Yeah.
1: We don't know what the terms and conditions are when we sign up to these sites. So what information are we casually putting on social media that scammers can now use against us with AI?
2: So they'll build a dossier. So that the power of AI is that it could build a dossier around you. It could follow you on social, pick up photos, pick up what you like, sites you visit.
1: Wow.
2: Right. It's not saying that you landed on a great, you know, a reputable site and like that reputable company is selling your ID. I'm not saying that. Like what I'm saying is it's so easy to deceive people that you might think you're on Ford.com, but it's not Ford.com. That's what's going on right now. And like you might be reading an article and there's a hyperlink and you're like, oh, I want to see the video that they're talking about, right? You know how people, they tease you out on the video?
1: Yeah.
2: That link, you don't know where that link's going.
3: Right.
0: Yeah, my wife got one time, she was booking a flight for something. I don't know what it was. She had to book a flight. And when she Googled, let's say it was Delta.
2: Right.
0: Delta didn't pop up. It was the first thing that popped up looked like Delta, but it wasn't actually Delta. And when she clicked it, she put her information in and she realized it was. Thank God it was through American Express. We were able to cancel it. But her information is out there now. Her address, her phone number and all that. So it's... I don't know how companies can do that, but that happened to her.
1: It feels like LifeLock is like insurance now.
3: Mm-hmm.
1: Like you have to have it just in case.
0: Yes.
2: I mean, you need insurance. God forbid someone, I mean, I was just commuting in today. I saw a car accident. I'm like, all right, that's why you have insurance in New York, right?
1: Yeah.
2: With the way things are going with AI and everything else that's going on, why do we not have this insurance?
1: Right.
2: It's $10 a month. Think about the other stuff. You probably watch more than that annual fee in Netflix,
0: I'm sure,
2: movies, right? But you got $3 million in coverage for you and your family.
3: Who insures like LifeLock, right? Mm-hmm. Because like with the bank, if my money messes up in my account, it's FDIC. With you guys, where does that $3 million come from? Like, where are y'all grabbing from?
2: So I'm not the head of finance, so I can't tell you. Like, and I'm probably not allowed to tell you exactly who is building our risk profile of our insurance company, but it's insured by, I'm sure, insurance companies and other partners and enterprises that specialize in insuring large, huge companies like LifeLock. But you should know that it's a restoration guarantee, and that $3 million is real.
1: You know, people hear identity theft protection, and I'm sure they're probably thinking, what can LifeLock actually stop in regards to that, and what can't it stop?
2: Right. So what it could do is it could jump in at, with the right timing to probably shut down something because of the alerts. You could toggle and lock all your credit with one touch. It gives you power to do that. Like literally on my LifeLock app right now, I could just shut down all my credit, which shuts down a lot of things. So proactively, it's got perfect timing to maybe stop major damage. And then what it actually can do is bring you back. Bring, like, how do I say this? It's almost like something traumatic happens in your life. And whenever something traumatic happens in our lives, we lead busy lives. We got to put our life on pause to go clean up what? Our identity? Who's got the time to do that? Who's got the time to go talk to the banks, the credit cards, the IRS, all these people that you now got to go talk to? We do it. So we do all of that for you. As far as like being the ultimate preventer where we're going to lock down the dark web, LifeLock can't lock down the dark web.
1: Lord have mercy.
2: You know what I mean? Like you like the way things are going with AI, who's going to, I mean, the US government can't lock down. The FBI just created a whole new branch called AI fraud. They had to create it last year because AI fraud is so big.
1: Are criminals using AI faster than companies like LifeLock can build the technology to stop it?
2: In my personal opinion, I do think that what's happening in the bad actor world is surpassing what the commercial world can keep up with. And I bet you if there was a government official here, they would say the same thing, you know, because they're keeping an eye on it. And it's international. Let's be honest about that. It's not really just a domestic thing. It's like, you know, international bad actors. There's all kinds of stuff going on, right? Like we are the number one consumer in the world.
1: Absolutely.
2: So we're like target number one.
1: That's how I feel when I talk to these AI guys, right? Because it feels like the technology for AI is advancing, but also no, they're trying to increase the intelligence and the safeguards at the same time. I don't know if that's possible. Like, I don't know if the safeguards can win that race against the intelligence of the AI. I don't know.
2: I mean, I think the great X factor is money. Right? Yeah, because you're like, what are we going to do? We're competing in a global market, man, with China, you know, Europe. You know, we got to stay on top. It's America, right? We got to be the cutting edge. You know, it's a tricky one, but
1: I asked that question to somebody verbatim. I said, so are you choosing safety over growth? Because, you know, see your point, the growth is the money, right? Like, you know what I mean? So at some point, one of these AI guys has to say, all right, it's just all about safety. Forget the growth of the company. And I don't think that's going to happen.
2: Well, I do think that there's going to be safety AI companies that are going to be a

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0: believe I'm number one.
1: Morning, everybody. It's DJ NV, Just Hilarious, Charlamagne Tha God. We are the Breakfast Club. We're still kicking it with Bill DeVaris from LifeLock. Charlamagne?
2: So if every time security gets smarter, right, criminals get smarter too, when do we, the consumers, ever actually get ahead in this situation?
3: Look, we're going to be the money makers, right? We're going to be feeding these companies and technologies and all that. I think we just got to wake up now and embrace the reality that even ChatGPT could be serving you a bad link.
2: Yeah. Oh my God.
3: Mm-hmm. Oh, think about that, right? Yeah. Because what is it doing? It's scraping the whole web. AI could trick AI.
4: It's like how Google AI is like, what I've learned, you just depend on Google AI, it might not be the best source because it compiles from what it scans across the web. Like, you just don't know where some things are coming from.
2: Right. You say AI can trick AI, is what you said.
3: Of course. Yeah. Because, you know, especially when companies are going really fast, think about it. Think about how fast, like every hour, every day they're developing, things are changing every day. Look, like, they're scraping, the LLMs are scraping YouTube, Reddit, comments section, social, whatever. Who knows where somewhere there's a crack and a bad actor could be putting fake comments up or reviews or a deceptive site. Right?
2: No, that's been happening.
4: It's just scary that it's only going to get worse, though.
3: That's why you need AI insurance. You know what I mean? You need something forbid something happens.
4: And it'll get smarter.
5: Yep.
4: Because it works off of human action and, like, pattern. So, like, as LifeLock builds out patterns to protect, AI is watching the patterns to build patterns to fight it. Right. Like, it's like marketing. Like,
3: It's Terminator.
4: Yeah.
3: The good bots and the bad bots.
2: You come from the creative branding side, right?
3: Yeah.
2: So you're essentially marketing a product, LifeLock, that is reminding people that something terrible could happen.
3: Right.
2: So how do you sell protection without selling fear?
3: Fear. That's a great, awesome question. Very, very, very smart question. Yeah, fear mongering is not what we want to do because consumers shut down about it. Think about how negative our social feeds are. Now, the last thing we want to do as a brand is be uber negative, right? We believe that everyone in this room, everybody in my circle of life, like, we're working really hard as Americans, right, to build something. We're trying to build something for our families. We're trying to build my identity, my reputation. When you build something great, somebody wants it.
2: That's right.
3: Right? Mm-hmm. So our narrative is protect what you built.

0: protect what you built, because in fact, we talk about it. We talk about it very simple, maybe in an old school way, like your name is everything. My dad used to say that to me. I know, I'm sure a lot of people's
1: people still say that.
0: They still say that, right? Your name's everything. That's literally what they want. They want everything that's associated with your name. Everything you know, your name could have been like you built your credit, your 401k, your career. Everything about you makes you very valuable if you built a good name. Mm-hmm. And when it's worth something, that's when people want to steal it. And that's the narrative we go to market with. You've built something, protect it. Mm-hmm. Because when it's worth something, it's worth stealing.
1: Mm. Bill, we appreciate you for joining us. LifeLock, check it out. I'm definitely going to check it out. And I see you got a family plan where I could get my wife and my kids involved.
2: Yeah.
1: Because especially, I just want to make sure that their stuff is secured.
3: I was just thinking, like, Norton, you remember Norton? Well, it's still around, but...
0: Yeah. That's part of our portfolio.
3: So...
0: Yeah, Norton is part of our company.
3: Yeah, okay. I don't know if I knew that, but with older people, like with my mom and my grandma, I found about Norton because of my mom.
0: Yeah.
3: We did it just on her computer solely, but then it got... Now, you know, people are calling you and they'll tell you they're from this bank or from this place or whatever. Right. And older people don't really... They don't... The way that they think about things, they still think people are very, like, nice and honest. Mm-hmm. So if you're calling, like, they just give out their information. Norton has been, like, the barrier with my mom a couple times. And I'm just thinking about the fact that, like, you say you guys had that $3 million in restoration.
0: Yeah.
3: We almost got into a situation, but Norton helped us. But if we didn't have that restoration, we would have been in such a bad position. And a lot of times families might not have it, especially right now, to cover these bills that you get because somebody has to pay for the damage that's done.
0: Right. Until it's reconciled.
3: Yes. Right. Or you're on the hook. They don't care your identity was stolen.
0: Yeah. That is such an awesome story. And it gives me goosebumps that you have a real personal story about that. That's why we connected Norton and LifeLock.
3: I didn't even know y'all were connected. My mom still swears by
0: Norton.
3: We
0: connected it because we started realizing our Norton customers also wanted identity protection. With the $3 million. So that's crazy that you didn't know we did that, but that's what we do. We connect. They're sister brands.
3: Yeah, love that.
1: Well, there you have it. Bill DeVaris. Did I say your last name right?
0: DeVaris. Yeah, you nailed it.
1: Okay. Well, thank you for joining us this morning.
0: Of course, thank you.
1: LifeLock, and it's The Breakfast Club. Good morning.
0: Awesome.

0: DJ Envy, Jess Hilarious, Charlamagne Tha God. We are the Breakfast Club.
1: Salute to Young Miami, Clarisha, man.
2: Clarisha.
1: Me and Envy believed in you, even if Lauren LaRosa didn't.
0: That's right.
2: First of all, being a Yo. City Girl fan, don't play with me.
0: Let me tell you,
2: you can't even say the name right because you know you're just talking stupid.
0: She got a record that comes out tomorrow. Oh my gosh.
2: I told y'all she
1: got some joints.
2: But we hadn't heard it. You were the only one that heard the whole album like 50 years ago.
1: It wasn't 50 years ago.
2: We know you predate the internet. We know you heard Young Miami first. All right.
1: All right, you wear one good outfit and now you spoil
3: it. No,
1: this
3: you
1: morning.
3: Said it was two.
0: Well, she got
1: it. Yeah, it was, yes. She
3: exactly.
1: Two.
2: Don't keep
3: do
2: count
3: her.
2: For him. He old. Let him forget. I'll remind him.
0: She got two records that come out tomorrow. You going to play a snippet of in the next room?
2: In the next latest, we're going to get to some exclusive Young Miami records.
1: Your belly button ashes.
2: You can't even see my belly button.
0: Let's get to the latest with Lauren. Guys, jerk.
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1: LL Cool Bay.
10: Talk to me.
2: So a brief update, guys, with Rihanna. So the woman who is now charged with trying to murder Rihanna. Remember, she came and she shot at Rihanna's home over 10 times. Mm-hmm. So we told you guys that a judge said that she was mentally competent enough to stand trial. So trial will move forward. We now know that there was an indictment that took place involving a grand jury. And some of the charges were upgraded after a weapons expert looked at the actual gun that she used. But another thing that we learned yesterday when this woman went to court was that Rihanna actually was a part of the witness list. Like, she actually testified. So there had been like 3 months where all of this was kept under wraps because of the grand jury. It was like a secret proceeding. And we know, I mean, we don't know exactly what her testimony was, but we do know that Rihanna testified and Rihanna's mom testified as well too. There was a whole witness list, but Rihanna and her mom were a part of that list.
0: As she should. You shot up my crib with my kids and family and absolutely. Yeah. I'm pointing.
2: That woman is looking at spending the rest of her life in jail, and they say that she is competent enough to stand that trial. So we'll be following that and let you guys know what happens.
1: Hey man, don't feel sorry for her.
2: The only thing
1: I wish is that, you know, those correctional facilities had actual, you know, mental health institutions in them to help her try to get some help, but that don't mean she should be free.
2: Y'all know what else I was reading yesterday when I was reading about the hearing yesterday. So you know how we were talking about some of the bullets went into that air camper that was outside that Rihanna and A$AP Rocky were in. And I told you guys that some of the bullets actually struck the house. It was the nursery part of the house.
1: That's
2: and
1: crazy.
2: You remember her family was in the house.
1: That's crazy.
2: Man, people are crazy. All right. Now, let's shift gears a bit. So Drewski, we mentioned this briefly yesterday during our Netflix part of the show, but bringing it here to the radio, Drewski is part of the Time 100. He has made the
0: congratulations
2: cover.
0: Congratulations to Drewski.
2: Part of the Time 100.
1: Drewski. Drop on the clues bombs for Drewski.
2: Yeah, the world's most influential rising stars. I also saw Chase Infinity on that list. Olivia Miles as well too on the list. But shout out to Drewski. Like, he's having a
3: yes, ma'am.
2: Of a year.
0: Well deserved.
3: He's about to do some amazing things. It's about to be crazy.
1: Talk about a heck of a year. He's about to have a heck of a career.
2: Heck of a life.
1: Crazy. Wait till that. That brings Trump's. I hear that brings Trump's backing up for Drewski every day.
2: It's on his way.
1: Every day.
2: Well, yesterday also, Drewski, Kai Cenat, and Kevin Hart gave fans a surprise because they dropped their movie on Amazon Prime Video. It's called A Live Stream from Hell. Let's take a listen to Kevin Hart talking about the surprise drop.
11: This live stream from hell that just dropped on Amazon, man. A fun thing I did with Kai Drewski. Put up my own money, shot something. This, of course, was on the heels of us streaming. And we was like, yo, let's do something cool. Let's do something fun. You want to laugh? Go laugh. Go check it out. I just like the fact that it was on some... Let's just do some silly shit. Let's just fund some silly shit and do it. This generation is all about entrepreneurial movement and activity. And that's what I love the most about what Kai and what Drewski are doing, man. Heavy, heavy on the gas of we'll do it ourselves. We'll create it ourselves. So it's dope as shit just to champion them. Go watch it. Go support it. Once again, fun, easy, nothing crazy.
1: Can't wait to watch it this weekend.
2: Yeah, I started watching yesterday.
0: So was it scripted? Did they write it out, or was it just they just were streaming and?
2: It seems like it's a little bit of both. Like it feels like you're watching a stream, or it feels like you're watching one of Drewski's. You know how it releases like his. I would say they're skits, but they full on productions mm-hmm. on his YouTube channel. Mm-hmm. It feels like you're watching that, but there you could tell that it's like scripted and guided, like it's directed and all the things. Mm-hmm. And they have guest
3: sketches.
2: Yeah, they have guest appearances. Duke Dennis, Winnie Harlow. Mm-hmm. Who else did I see?
0: I see Lala in the commercial.
2: I forget the white guy's name.
3: They have a bunch of people
2: that like come in because they're doing the whole stream thing. It's supposed to be like the sleepover. So people are coming into the house as they're streaming, but it's haunted.
1: And it's official production. It's Heartbeat. It's For Lifehood, which is Drewski's production company, and OBB Media.
2: Yep. And you mentioned something about their ranking yesterday on Amazon.
1: When I turned on the game, I was about to watch the Dream Mystics game, and they were like ranked number four, I think.
0: Okay.
2: Shout out to them.
1: Probably number one by now. Mm-hmm.
2: Yeah, I tried to get on my Prime Video to verify it, but it's not. But anyway, shout out to them. Yeah, because.
0: Go ahead.
2: No, it's just not signed in. Don't play with me. All right, that's the latest for the hour, y'all.
1: And salute to Miko Grimes. She asked a very valid question. She said, "Why did y'all play Spin That after the LifeLock?" The LifeLock interview.
3: Oh, wow.
1: Nobody up here thinks ever. There's no real production happening here, guys.
2: That's funny.
1: Okay, but yeah, we had Bill DeVaris up here, VP of, General Creative Studio, parent company of LifeLock, and you just played Spin That right after that.
0: Yeah.
3: Damn.
2: That's actually pretty funny.
1: Yeah, that's not funny, actually.
3: And imagine all the people who was listening who had got scammed, you know.
1: Miko just listening like everybody else. Yeah. She's like, damn, why would they play that after something like that, you know?
3: Damn. My identity has just been stolen.
1: You see what I'm saying?
3: All right, well, scammed.
1: That's ridiculous.
0: Well, that's the latest
2: ridiculous show. It was Jerry O'Connell. That's the name I was trying
1: to find. Who the hell is that?
2: You know Jerry O'Connell.
1: He was just up here. We just interviewed him. He did the LifeLock.
2: No,
0: white people don't look alike, man. All right.
2: Yeah.
0: Well, that is the latest with Lauren.
3: Yeah, I know him from a lot of movies back in the day.
0: Now, don't forget, today is Jess Fix My Mess. If you have relationship issues or problems, you can call Jess right now. She'll help you with your problems. 800-585-1051. Charlamagne, who are you giving your donkey to, man?
1: Man, 4 after the hour, we need the Secretary of Defense, a.k.a. the Secretary of War, Pete Hegseth, to come to the front of the congregation. Yeah. We'd like to have a word with him.
0: All right. We'll get to that next. It's The Breakfast Club. Good morning.
6: The Breakfast Club. Your mornings will never be the same.
1: Life's messy. Kids, backpacks, snacks. That's happy chaos. Good thing the 2026 Nissan Rogue was built and tested for moments real families actually have and room for whatever the day throws your way. That's how memories get made.
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2: All right, Charlene, please tell me, why was I your donkey of the day?
11: Donkey of the day for Thursday, October 1st, the first of the month, goes to the Secretary of Defense, a.k.a. the Secretary of War, Pete Hegseth. If you haven't heard, Pete Hegseth announced that the Pentagon is cutting the number of generals and admirals by 20%. Let's go to CBS News for the report, please.
12: Defense Secretary Pete Hegseth talked today about the state of the U.S. fighting force on the same stage where a year ago he called for things like no more beardos or fat generals. Today's speech was similar in tone, but came with another major cut to the ranks of U.S. admirals and generals as well. Here's senior national security correspondent Charlie Daggett.
13: Defense Secretary Pete Hegseth began the day with what he called PT at the Pentagon, on the warpath before gutting one in five of America's most experienced generals and admirals across the services.
14: The media calls that a purge. I call it accountability and long overdue.
13: Hegseth has previously pushed out nearly 20 senior officers plus the secretaries of the Army and Navy and blocked several women and minorities from being promoted. Former Air Force Secretary Frank Kendall served under President Biden. He said it will take a generation to recover from Hegseth's moves.
15: We don't have an excess of generals sitting around with nothing to do, and we don't have overly inflated positions. So what he's doing is a political stunt, frankly, that is going to have very negative impact.
13: Hegseth boasted about ridding the Pentagon of what he called woke culture.
14: No more diversity quotas, no more gender pronouns, no more identity months. Only the warrior ethos.
11: Now, every time I hear about Pete Hegseth making these cuts to the military, the YouTube conspiracy theorist in me says, my God, they're purging the military because Trump only wants Trump loyalists in the military because he plans on using the military to steal the midterms and to stay in power in 2028. But then the common sense, fact-based individual in me says, hey, stop. Okay, the available evidence doesn't support that theory, so let's think more logically. Well, what's logical, Thick Muffin? Well, what's logical to me is the Trump administration is removing senior military leadership while also openly talking about getting rid of people associated with wokeness, which is an ideology it opposes. Now that, ladies and gentlemen, creates a dangerous message inside the military, and that message is simply loyalty to the Constitution may not be enough anymore. Okay, so officers might start believing that loyalty to the president is how you survive. And once people in uniform start making career decisions based on what they think one man wants to hear, oh, you're not just changing military leadership. You're changing what loyalty means inside the military, period. And then that's when the YouTube conspiracy theorist in me comes back and says, yes, that loyalty to the president and not the Constitution is what will cause them to steal the midterms and help Trump stay in power in 2028. Look, stop. Stop, YouTube conspiracy theorist inside of me, okay? Maybe the military is top heavy. Maybe you don't need that many generals, okay? Governments restructure all the time, but we know this administration, so we know whatever story we are being told isn't the whole story, because Pete Hegseth isn't simply talking about restructuring the military. He's talking about reshaping the culture of the military, okay? He wants to get rid of what he calls woke culture in the military. You just heard the news report, okay? He's been openly hostile toward DEI programs. He announced new partnerships with colleges he considers more aligned with the values he wants the military to represent. Listen, I can't tell you I know exactly what Pete Hegseth and Donald Trump's intentions are, but I can tell you what my eyes see. Okay, and what my eyes see is the administration is systematically changing senior military leadership while openly talking about eliminating an ideology it opposes. And it goes back to what I said earlier. It creates a dangerous message inside the military, a dangerous mentality inside the military. And that mentality is loyalty to the Constitution may not be enough. Okay, officers could start believing loyalty to the president is how you survive. and knows, my friends, are two completely different things, okay? President Trump, whether you like it or not, is the commander-in-chief, and the military follows the lawful orders of the commander-in-chief, okay? But our brave and bold military officers, they don't take an oath to Donald Trump, just like they didn't take one to Joe Biden or Barack Obama, George Bush, none of them. They swear an oath to support and defend the Constitution of the United States of Anxiety. I mean, America, okay? Presidents come and go, all right? The Constitution is supposed to remain the same, and this is why I don't even need to accuse anybody of planning some grand conspiracy, okay? I don't need to say they're getting the military ready to keep Trump in power. I can't prove that. But what I can say is that America should be extremely uncomfortable anytime political ideology starts becoming part of the conversation about who belongs in military leadership, because that's how institutions get politicized. It don't start with someone walking into the Pentagon talking about, hey, from now on, everybody has to pledge allegiance to Donald Trump. It's way more subtle than that, okay? One general gets fired, another officer gets pushed out, another officer realizes speaking up might cost them a promotion, somebody else decides it's probably smarter to keep their mouth shut, and eventually people start learning what behavior gets rewarded and what behavior gets punished, and that's how hoes become loyal, regardless of what Chris Brown has told you, okay? When you create an environment where people figure out for themselves that loyalty is good for their career, man, watch out. Okay, once people in uniform start making career decisions based on what they think one man wants to hear, you're not changing military leadership, you're changing what loyalty means inside the military. And trust your Uncle Sharla, you do not want armed institutions built around loyalty to individuals, okay? I don't want the United States military personally loyal to any president, okay? I want them loyal to the Constitution. And I know all of us got short memories. It's a lot going on, so we might have forgot. Last year, Pete Hegseth gathered all the senior commanders around, and he told officers who didn't support his agenda, they should resign. Let's listen.
14: But if the words I'm speaking today are making your heart sink, then you should do the honorable thing and resign. We would thank you for your service.
11: Ooh, you don't agree with where we're taking this institution? Maybe you shouldn't be here. Fast forward a year later, we're cutting 20% of generals and admirals while continuing to talk about cleansing the military of ideas the administration doesn't like. What happens when a general tells the president something he doesn't want to hear? What happens when a military officer believes an order crosses a legal or constitutional line? Does that officer feel empowered to say so? Or does that officer look around at everybody who got removed and think to himself, damn, I got a mortgage, okay? That's how institutional independence disappears, America. One personnel decision at a time. Okay, look, the YouTube conspiracy theorist in me is saying, tell them that Hegseth is building Trump's personal military. I can't prove that. I can't. But I can say, when you're restructuring America's military leadership while also declaring war on an ideology inside that military, you create a legitimate question that needs to be asked about what kind of loyalty you're rewarding. And I just want to tell y'all, America does not need a Trump military. Okay, America needs the United States military. A military where the president gives lawful, keyword lawful orders, okay? All right, the military follows lawful, keyword again, lawful orders, and everybody involved understands there is something above all of them, and that something is the Constitution. Okay? Presidents serve terms. The Constitution does not. Please give the Secretary of Defense, a.k.a. the Secretary of War, Pete Hegseth, the biggest hee-haw.
0: All right.
11: What a crazy world we're in right now.
0: So crazy. And that audio that he said is just unbelievable.
1: Wow.
11: Well.
0: All right. Well, thank you for that donkey today, sir.
11: Yes. And hoes are loyal. I just want y'all to know that.
0: Now, when we come back.
1: No, it depends on what type of who you are.
11: As long as they're getting something out of it.
1: Okay, all right.
11: See what I'm saying?
1: Say, shoot.
11: If their loyalty depends on what you can do for them,
0: yes,
11: they'll pretty much be loyal.
0: They're loyal. Yeah,
1: that's how you define a hoe.
11: You
1: see
11: what I'm saying?
1: Yeah.
11: So, exactly. Hey, military personnel out there, don't be hoes.
0: There you go. All right. Well, coming up next is Just Fix My Mess. If you have relationship issues or relationship problems, You can call right now, 800-585-1051, and just to fix your mess. It's The Breakfast Club. Good morning.
16: The Breakfast Club.
0: Let me get this straight. 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
3: Oh my God.
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6: Just gonna fix your mess because my advice is real.
7: Morning, everybody. It's DJ Envy, Just Hilarious, Charlamagne Tha God. We are the Breakfast Club. It's time for Just Fix My Mess. Hello, who's this?
8: Hey, this is Jess from Florida, Jacksonville, Florida.
7: What's up, Mama? Can you take us off Bluetooth or speaker so we can hear you clearer?
8: Yes. Can you hear me now?
7: I can hear you much better now. Good morning.
3: Duval.
8: Good morning, Bookie. Duval. Good morning, Breakfast Club.
7: Good morning.
3: How are you?
8: I am doing good. Jess, girl, I need you.
3: What's wrong? What's going on?
8: Okay, so, hold on. Oh, Lord. So, I've been in a situationship with my baby father for 10 years. Mm-hmm. Up until August. So he decided to leave the female that he was with due to her not accepting his kids. So I told him I was cool with him still communicating. I am perfectly fine with him communicating with his ex-wife. She loved my baby. I love her. No issues. But this ex-girlfriend, she got to go. She got to go. If he wouldn't have told me she was emotional unstable, I would have told him to cut off. But I said, don't just cut off because she's obsessed with you. And at this point, baby, she doing too much. She a little emotional and she don't know how to be friends with him.
3: Okay, all right. So listen, hold on. Let me get this straight, okay? So your man is still friends with his crazy-ass ex-girlfriend?
8: Yep.
7: Wow.
3: Okay, and you told him to cut her off. No. He tried to cut her off, but you told her he was like, you insisted that he still be friends with her because you didn't suspect anything going on, any foul play, right?
8: I mean, not even that. It was just more so we've been in this situation for 10 years, and the reason why we didn't get together is because I would have been getting my head knocked aside because we was not in the place to be in a relationship together. Mm-hmm. So I've been here through a few girlfriends, the ex-wife, all of that. Mm-hmm. So I haven't had no problems with him communicating with no exes. They all know how to be friends.
3: Because you always was there playing the background waiting for him to be yours.
8: But not even waiting to be mine, because I already know he ain't mine, but now he mine.
3: Okay. You knew he wasn't yours, but now he is yours. So you was hating.
8: Yes.
3: I mean, not you was hating. You was hanging in the background, in the shadows, doing your thing until he got ready to be with you and you got ready to be with him.
8: And then I popped out that first child. He fell in love. And then I popped out his twins. And now it's just like, we here.
3: Okay, y'all there.
8: We got to get past this ex-girlfriend.
3: Okay. Well, you know, that's going to be hard to do because you were once for that type of communication. You were once for that type of remaining friendship. You know what I mean? And I feel like you gave too much leeway to that. You understand what I'm saying? And it could be because of how you got him and how long you've known him and you've seen him through multiple relationships, even a marriage, you said. Mm-hmm. You understand what I'm saying? So what is he telling you when you're saying, okay, this got to stop. We got to figure this out. What is he saying? How does he feel about it?
8: Well, he has officially gotten to the point where, like, yeah, she got to go because there's no understanding. He used to deliver, and she literally put an order in for a treadmill to see if he was going to come to the house. Cuckoo. So it's just like, he's like, okay, maybe it's not going to work. It's something going to have to give, but
3: okay.
8: She make her little shots and all that.
3: Okay,
8: and I try to be a bigger person. I don't reach out.
3: Is she physically harming anybody? Is she threatening you guys? Is she stalking you guys? Like, what is it? Because I'm trying to figure out why you guys haven't taken any legal action if this is becoming a little...
8: Because it's just emotional for her. It's just emotional for her. And I'm trying to tell him, like, it's just, she loved you. And he's a lovable guy. So I'm too understanding. I think that is my problem. But he got to figure out how to tell her, or just to stop talking to her. I don't know, but he's going to have to figure that part out. I let him know, like, if it's not going to work out with y'all being friends, then you're going to have to figure out how to get her away. But I already let him know, you got to figure that part out.
3: Yeah, I'm going to tell you right now, this is the first Just with the Mess where I can see I don't have not one piece of goddamn advice for y'all crazy people, because y'all all in this ish together.
8: Mm-hmm. We just be doing stuff.
3: Girl,
8: doing stuff.
3: How you got him and how he got you and how she still got a hold on him and you okay with it. Like Charlotte said, the craziest people come from Florida and the Bronx.
8: It's in Florida.
3: So, yes. I mean, but y'all, but he did also say that y'all are very intelligent people and you are intelligent enough to know that this ain't right. But that ain't going to stop you from doing it. You ain't going to leave that man and that girl ain't going to leave that man alone either. So, you might as well just figure out how to co-mingle together.
8: I love that man.
3: I know you love him, and he love you too, you know, but he also love her as well, and she loves him dangerously. So just watch your back. Just watch, just watch out, because you never know. Like, this is how those fatal attraction stories happen, or these snap stories happen. Like, just still be careful. You know, I hate to see any of you get hurt. You know what I mean? But just be careful about it, because emotions can run you raggedy and run you wild, and it can make you crazy.
8: Will do. So, Thank you, Jess.
3: Yeah,
8: thank
3: no problem. No problem. Be careful, baby girl. Thank you.
7: 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If you need relationship advice, call Jess now. It's The Breakfast Club. Good morning.

0: about me.
1: Relationship problems?
0: Ex about me.
1: You need to beat your coworker's ass.
0: Ex about me.
1: Your coworker need to beat your ass? Call it up. It's Dr. Jess, and I'm here to fix your mess. Fix your mess. It's getting very much messy. Let me fix it.
2: Morning, everybody. It's DJ Envy, Jess Hilarious.
3: How did it happen?
2: Hello?
3: Hello.
2: Hey, what's your name?
3: Tia.
2: Hey, it's Tia from Houston. This is Jess Fix My Mess. What's your question for Jess?
3: Okay, Jess. First of all, girl, you look bomb today. I love that hat you got on.
1: Thank you, baby.
3: So I've been with this guy for 11 years. We actually just met 11 years 2 days ago.
1: Okay.
3: He forgot our anniversary. This the second year in a row he forgot. So I didn't say anything until like the next day or so. And so finally now he feels bad. So he decides to buy me Chris Brown tickets. Now my birthday is the actual day of the concert, which is Friday, 10-9. He bought me the worst tickets in the place, the highest level, the last row in the highest level of the whole entire building.
1: Oh, my God. But you know what? That ain't that bad because, you know, Chris Brown be flying around the damn stadium and arenas and all of that. So he might fly past you. You might be able to jump on the strings.
3: Not only that, like, I've been with him for 11 years. He does not want to marry me. We have 4 kids. I have a new 3-month-old baby with me right now. That's my birthday baby from last year. And he has no intentions of marrying me. This is a birthday baby from last year. I'm 41. I'm about to be 42 years old.
1: Well, congratulations for still being able to conceive and have a safe birth, girl. Yes, ma'am. You better get it, mommy. But, okay, so you asking me what you should do after you just told me everything that's been going on. You asking me what you should do?
3: I'm just devastated.
1: I know. It has to be devastating to give someone 11 years of your life, 4 children, one in which you just had a year ago, right? Well, not even a year ago. Or was it a year ago?
3: No, he only three months ago.
1: I'm sorry, you did, but you throwing me off because you was like, last year I had another baby. And it's, no, you had another baby a few months ago. Like, you know what I'm saying?
3: So we have 8, 6, 3, and 3 months old.
1: And you asking me what you should do. What do you think you should do? Be honest, it's just me and you right now and the whole world, but like, it's just me and you just talking. What do you think you should do?
3: I don't know. You know, because I'm a nurse, but what am I going to do with 4 kids by myself?
1: You're going to raise them and you're going to take care of them and you're going to take care of yourself and you're going to do bad by yourself, you know, because you're not going to ever forget any of those babies' birthdays. You're not going to forget about yourself. That man forget about you. You've been with him for 11 years. Forget the Chris Brown tickets and you being up in the nosebleeds or whatever. Ain't nobody worried about that. Listen, that man got his own agenda. He got his own things going on. You let him do what he got. You let him deal with his life and let him do what he got to do for himself. It don't matter. You do what you need to do. You take them 4 kids. Y'all figure that ish out. Because he still got to be a father at the end of the day. Is he a deadbeat? Does he care about his kids?
3: No, he care about him. He 100%
1: Good. That's all you need right there. That's all you need. If he a good man, if he's a good father, forget him being a good man. Obviously, we see that ain't, you know what I'm saying? That don't work. The relationship ain't what it's supposed to be because you're supposed to be married by now because that's what you want. You know, I can't put marriage on everyone. Well, did he ever tell you that marriage is not for him? He don't want to get married before I get married to this man.
3: He didn't tell me that he was with somebody for 12 years and he didn't marry her before we got together. And I had told him, I'm like, I'm not going to be with you for 12 years and we not getting married. And we on year 11 now.
1: Okay. What did he say when you said that?
3: He didn't say anything.
1: Okay. So that told you right there.
3: He did tell me he don't believe in marriage.
1: Okay. So
3: he didn't say that at that time. He told me that probably about 3-4 years.
1: And did you have any kids yet when he told you that?
3: No.
1: Okay. So this is where I hang up on you because you done set your goddamn self up. What is wrong with you? He told you before He told you before you had any kids, you lay down there and you let him get you pregnant. Okay. You participated in the act.
3: No. I'm not
1: marriage. And you knew you wanted marriage.
3: He didn't tell me that before we had the kids. He didn't tell me that before we had our first baby.
1: Okay, so you still only had 1 kid when he told you that.
3: Yeah.
1: And you could have left his ass then. You did it. If these men are
3: constantly... Well, before you hang up on me, can you call your man and tell him to upgrade my seat, please?
1: Oh, my God. Who you talking about? Chris Brown?
3: Yeah.
1: Girl, you weren't about the wrong This is crazy. This is crazy. You are devastated. You got four kids, a man that will not marry you. He forgot y'all anniversary 2 years in a row. You got a 3-month-old. You need to be worrying about where the hell you about to live or what the hell you about to do with the next chapter of your life. Not going to go see Chris Brown and Usher.
3: I know.
1: You gonna go there for Chris and you gonna end up getting pulled up on the stage and Usher gonna come out the back anyway like he always do. Why Chris flying around the stage?
3: So, please.
1: You need to worry about your life.
3: The kids want to say hi. Hold on. The kids want to say hi.
1: Hi, babies. Hello. How y'all doing?
3: Okay, there she is. That's Jess. Say hi.
4: Hi.
1: Hi, babies.
4: Hi, Kate. Hi, Jay. Do we have a new baby, Makai?
1: And y'all have a new baby, Makai. I know that's right. You love him?
4: Yes. He died from the TV.
1: Oh, that's so nice. You better take care of Makai, okay?
4: Okay.
3: He said they saw you on the TV because we watch y'all every morning while they getting ready for school.
1: I love it. I love it. And you can do it. Look, all that you're doing right now, you can do all of that by yourself with your kids somewhere, living life and enjoying it and pouring into yourself and loving on yourself because you obviously ain't been loving yourself enough.
3: Okay.
1: I know.
3: I got to try to figure it out. Cost of living is high out here.
1: But you don't figure it out. You're going to figure it out. You held on this long and don't know how you did it. Figure it out somewhere else.
3: Okay, this is my last-ditch effort. The concert is next Friday on my actual birthday. Call your man, please.
1: He ain't my man. I'm married to a whole nother Chris Brown.
3: Oh, yeah,
1: me and Chris Brown ain't been together in years, all right? But I'm going to call him since he's still my friend. And I'm going to see what he can do.
3: Okay.
1: I love you, girl.
3: All right, thank you.
1: Yourself.
3: Y'all have a good day.
1: You too. 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
2: 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We are The Breakfast Club. Let's get to the latest with Lauren.
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8: Yes, sir. Let's
2: turn that mic on.
5: Turn our mic on. So let's get into some music things. Yesterday, G Herbo got the fan. Right, he is. Clown out. G Herbo got the fans excited yesterday. Not excited, but upset. Like, he got them going. Mm-hmm. Because he was talking about retiring from rap. Let's take a listen to G Herbo.
9: Right now, man, I'm done with this rap shit, man. I will be retiring. I'm not dropping no more music for the rest of my career. I'm going into the restaurant business and just invest, like, start meditating like that, because I'm retired. I'm finna just focus on my mental. Rap is too draining. It's taking away from my energy. It's stressful. It's full of weirdos and snitches and shit. And I don't want to be a part of it no more, so... I love y'all, man. Y'all still see me around. Maybe I'll go into acting or something or start a podcast or some like that. But I also got a very large catalog that expands over the course of almost 15 years. So y'all can listen to that when y'all miss me, man, and get y'all through. See y'all, man. See y'all around.
6: Now, my guy G Herbo is really about that mindfulness, mental health life. He's been a guest at the Mental Wealth Expo before. So I believe him, because this... It's a lot of pressure, right? But he said he still want to do acting and get podcasts. I'm just letting him know right now.
5: Everywhere.
6: He's still going to get that same type of scrutiny.
5: Well, he posted a record 4 hours ago. And on the caption of the video, he says, "I got everything I ever asked for off this rap-ish." And then his caption says, "I ain't never quit at nothing." And the song sounds very, like, deep. So I don't know. Maybe he was just going through something and need to get it out. But I understand you go through a lot when you have so many eyes on you and everybody, like, picking at things, and you got the business, and you got family. It's a lot that goes into all of it.
6: Yes, and I think social media makes it a million times worse, because literally you are not built to get all of these opinions about you all the time. Good or bad. You know what I'm saying? Like, people just think it's just a negative. No, good or bad.
5: Yeah. Well, speaking of opinions, good and bad, Young Miami, there has always been and recently been conversation around her music, because we know that she's working on her debut album. Well, yesterday, Young Miami dropped a trailer announcing her debut album. Watch this. Let's take a listen to the trailer.
10: If Complex were to do a list of where all the female rappers rate, Carisha, you would be last on the list.
5: Young Miami put out a snippet of a song, and the fans are not loving it.
6: Wow!
11: Whoa. I just left the studio. It's 6:37 a.m. Like, these last few days ain't been good for me. Like, I had a mental breakdown the other day. I was dropping my son off. He said, "You okay, mommy?" I said, "Y'all, I'm depressed." That moment right there, my son seeing me hurt, I said, "It's gonna be my last time I'm crying."
12: It took me 2 years to make this album. I don't know how some days I built the courage to go in the studio to even record a song, but I remember putting all of my emotions into this album. I remember crying, questioning myself. Even when I felt like it was the whole world versus me, I didn't let none of that stop me. I didn't let nothing get in my way.
6: Dropping a clues bombs for Carisha,
3: Yes.
5: Been there. She said, "Every tear, every lesson, every heartbreak, every time I felt counted out, every time somebody made me feel like I wasn't enough, I put it all in the music. This is my story, my first solo album, my comeback, my truth to everybody who counted me out. Thank you to everybody who stopped believing in me. This is for you. Now watch this."
6: That's right. I like those kind of stories. You fronted on me. Now what?
2: Now what, Lo?
5: Never fronted on Young Miami. We were talking about the way that people felt about when she dropped the T-Time
2: record.
5: Don't
2: backpedal now.
5: Been loving Young Miami. Don't do me. But I want to say
6: on Young Miami?
5: Shut up. I want to say we do have some exclusive music from Watch This. I want you guys to hear. You'll hear her first exclusively. So let's take a listen to the FU snippet.
13: Miami. If it was up, it's still the same bitch. Same gutter bitch, rich but I ain't changed, bitch. I'm a whole hood on, hating hoes came with it. Talk it down on a hoe, the

0: Let's go, Carisha.
1: I'm a body, I'm a badass bitch. Got an ocean for a sucker, mean ass. I'm a cherry, I get crazy and ish. I might get that hoe a pass and still go off of her.
2: Woo!
3: Hey, hold on, wait.
0: I got an ocean for a boom boom and I suck a mean ass.
3: I knew that was going to sit with you. Thick muffin. Thick muffin.
0: You can't even say that on the radio.
2: Well, anyway,
3: we have one more record. So this is another song from Watch This that is called 2008. Let's take a listen to this one.

0: I know one thing.
1: Is Jeezy on there?
2: No, no. It's an ode to Jeezy. It's called 2008.
1: Fire if he was on it. I mean, it's still fire, but if he hopped on it.
0: Because she came out to one of his Vegas shows.
3: Uh-huh.
0: I know one thing, though.
2: That's produced by Jay White.
0: Spin That opened up a whole new budget because wasn't none of that on the album, I heard.
3: I heard that she went back in and redid a lot of the songs.
0: I'm telling you she clearly went back in. I know she went back in.
3: But what I love about this with Young Miami is she goes through all this stuff publicly and she had to sit in it, but she used it to kind of fuel because you hear in the music
0: don't
3: that
0: try
3: she's
0: to backtrack
3: talking.
0: Now. Play the trailer again. Play Lauren on the trailer again with Lauren saying that ain't nobody feeling the music. Nah, play that again.
3: Don't drop it. Why would you play it again?
4: The female rappers rate Carisha, you would be last on the list.
3: Young Miami put out a snippet of a song, and the fans are not loving it.
0: We should have had you talking about her remix. What remix?
3: That Spin That remix.
0: I didn't like the remix, but that don't got nothing to do with
3: it. So what's wrong with you saying that and me saying that people wasn't feeling tea time?
2: Well, we gotta go.
3: I love Young Miami. Congratulations, because this is about to be, you about to drop some hits.
2: Who's it brought to you by?
3: It's brought to you by Top Dog Law. It is built, Top Dog Law is built for tough
0: don't
3: cases.
0: Stutter.
3: Go see how much your cave is worth.
0: What? Get it together. Carisha got you flustered. Talk that shit. Come on, say it. Go see how much
3: your case is worth. It's topdoglaw.com. You get on my nerves.
2: Let's get to the mix. We're not supposed to play the record. We were only supposed to play the snippet.
0: Why
2: it comes out tomorrow.
0: Record, y'all. Play the record.
3: She gonna think it's me.
2: Play the record. But I'm playing the record. Hey, now I'm just
0: drop
2: gonna let
0: one of
2: y'all
0: clues
2: know.
0: Bombs for Carisha.
2: The dirty version, of course, because it's F you. I can't, you know, I can't do not have to clean it up myself, but I don't care. The record is tough.
0: Does she get the spins? Is it in media base?
2: I don't know.
0: Call Natina and make sure. And call Lake. I need to make sure. I want her. She need to get her spin.
3: Watch D.I.S.
2: But we're going to play it anyway. They're going to call regardless because we didn't get approval. So
1: watch this. That's the name of the album.
2: Carisha about to call you immediately and be like, why the F y'all playing my record and how you got my record?
1: She is not.
2: All right.
0: I'm blaming it on Laura.
2: All right, there you go.
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7: Miami. 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

0: Young Miami got one. 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

0: 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Envy.
1: The People's Choice Mix.
2: We need some prayers after that, though. 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You know I love this Kirk Franklin record. 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
2: She want the rich one. 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My

0: Let me get this straight. Owen Wilson sneaks his 13-year-old son into Rolling Loud, loses him, and has to search through 60,000 rap fans. 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
7: Okay, white supremacist violence is and always have been the number one threat to our society.
8: But I'm also very proud that my wife is white.
9: The Breakfast Club, bitches.
1: All right, Charlene, please tell me, why was I your donkey of the day?
7: Donkey of the day for Thursday, October 1st, the first of the month, goes to the Secretary of Defense, a.k.a. the Secretary of War, Pete Hegseth. If you haven't heard, Pete Hegseth announced that the Pentagon is cutting the number of generals and admirals by 20%. Let's go to CBS News for the report, please.
10: Defense Secretary Pete Hegseth talked today about the state of the U.S. fighting force on the same stage where a year ago he called for things like no more beardos or fat generals. Today's speech was similar in tone, but came with another major cut to the ranks of U.S. admirals and generals as well. Here's senior national security correspondent Charlie Daggett.
11: Defense Secretary Pete Hegseth began the day with what he called PT at the Pentagon, on the warpath before gutting one in five of America's most experienced generals and admirals across the services.
12: Media calls that a purge. I call it accountability and long overdue.
11: Hegseth has previously pushed out nearly 20 senior officers plus the secretaries of the Army and Navy and blocked several women and minorities from being promoted. Former Air Force Secretary Frank Kendall served under President Biden. He said it will take a generation to recover from Hegseth's moves.
13: We don't have an excess of generals sitting around with nothing to do, and we don't have overly inflated positions. So what he's doing is a political stunt, frankly, that is going to have very negative impact.
11: Hegseth boasted about ridding the Pentagon of what he called woke culture.
12: No more diversity quotas, no more gender pronouns, no more identity months. Only the warrior ethos.
7: Now, every time I hear about Pete Hegseth making these cuts to the military, the YouTube conspiracy theorist in me says, my God, they're purging the military because Trump only wants Trump loyalists in the military because he plans on using the military to steal the midterms and to stay in power in 2028. But then the common sense, fact-based individual in me says, hey, stop. Okay, the available evidence doesn't support that theory, so let's think more logically. Well, what's logical, Thick Muffin? Well, what's logical to me is the Trump administration is removing senior military leadership while also openly talking about getting rid of people associated with wokeness, which is an ideology it opposes. Now that, ladies and gentlemen, creates a dangerous message inside the military. And that message is simply loyalty to the Constitution may not be enough anymore. Okay, so officers might start believing that loyalty to the president is how you survive. And once people in uniform start making career decisions based on what they think one man wants to hear, oh, you're not just changing military leadership. You're changing what loyalty means inside the military, period. And then that's when the YouTube conspiracy theorist in me comes back and says, yes, that loyalty to the president and not the Constitution is what will cause them to steal the midterms and help Trump stay in power in 2028. Look, stop. Stop, YouTube conspiracy theorist inside of me, okay? Maybe the military is top heavy. Maybe you don't need that many generals, okay? Governments restructure all the time, but we know this administration, so we know whatever story we are being told isn't the whole story, because Pete Hegseth isn't simply talking about restructuring the military. He's talking about reshaping the culture of the military, okay? He wants to get rid of what he calls woke culture in the military. You just heard the news report, okay? He's been openly hostile toward DEI programs. He announced new partnerships with colleges he considers more aligned with the values he wants the military to represent. Listen, I can't tell you I know exactly what Pete Hegseth and Donald Trump's intentions are, but I can tell you what my eyes see. Okay, and what my eyes see is the administration is systematically changing senior military leadership while openly talking about eliminating an ideology it opposes. And it goes back to what I said earlier. It creates a dangerous message inside the military, a dangerous mentality inside the military. And that mentality is loyalty to the Constitution may not be enough. Okay, officers could start believing loyalty to the president is how you survive. and knows, my friends, are two completely different things, okay? President Trump, whether you like it or not, is the commander-in-chief, and the military follows the lawful orders of the commander-in-chief, okay? But our brave and bold military officers, they don't take an oath to Donald Trump, just like they didn't take one to Joe Biden or Barack Obama, George Bush, none of them. They swear an oath to support and defend the Constitution of the United States of Anxiety. I mean, America, okay? Presidents come and go, all right? The Constitution is supposed to remain the same, and this is why I don't even need to accuse anybody of planning some grand conspiracy, okay? I don't need to say they're getting the military ready to keep Trump in power. I can't prove that. But what I can say is that America should be extremely uncomfortable anytime political ideology starts becoming part of the conversation about who belongs in military leadership, because that's how institutions get politicized. It don't start with someone walking into the Pentagon talking about, hey, from now on, everybody has to pledge allegiance to Donald Trump. It's way more subtle than that, okay? One general gets fired, another officer gets pushed out, another officer realizes speaking up might cost them a promotion, somebody else decides it's probably smarter to keep their mouth shut, and eventually people start learning what behavior gets rewarded and what behavior gets punished, and that's how hoes become loyal, regardless of what Chris Brown has told you, okay? When you create an environment where people figure out for themselves that loyalty is good for their career, man, watch out. Okay, once people in uniform start making career decisions based on what they think one man wants to hear, you're not changing military leadership, you're changing what loyalty means inside the military. And trust your Uncle Sharla, you do not want armed institutions built around loyalty to individuals, okay? I don't want the United States military personally loyal to any president, okay? I want them loyal to the Constitution. And I know all of us got short memories. It's a lot going on, so we might have forgot. Last year, Pete Hegseth gathered all the senior commanders around, and he told officers who didn't support his agenda, they should resign. Let's listen.
12: But if the words I'm speaking today are making your heart sink, then you should do the honorable thing and resign. We would thank you for your service.
7: Ooh, you don't agree with where we're taking this institution? Maybe you shouldn't be here. Fast forward a year later, we're cutting 20% of generals and admirals while continuing to talk about cleansing the military of ideas the administration doesn't like. What happens when a general tells the president something he doesn't want to hear? What happens when a military officer believes an order crosses a legal or constitutional line? Does that officer feel empowered to say so? Or does that officer look around at everybody who got removed and think to himself, damn, I got a mortgage, okay? That's how institutional independence disappears, America. One personnel decision at a time. Okay, look, the YouTube conspiracy theorist in me is saying, tell them that Hegseth is building Trump's personal military. I can't prove that. I can't. But I can say, when you're restructuring America's military leadership while also declaring war on an ideology inside that military, you create a legitimate question that needs to be asked about what kind of loyalty you're rewarding. And I just want to tell y'all, America does not need a Trump military. Okay, America needs the United States military. A military where the president gives lawful, keyword lawful orders, okay? All right, the military follows lawful, keyword again, lawful orders, and everybody involved understands there is something above all of them, and that something is the Constitution. Okay? Presidents serve terms, the Constitution does not. Please give the Secretary of Defense, a.k.a. the Secretary of War, Pete Hegseth, the biggest hee-haw.
0: All right.
7: What a crazy world we're in right now.
0: So crazy. And that audio that he said is just unbelievable.
14: Wow.
7: Well.
0: All right. Well, thank you for that donkey today, sir.
7: Yes. And hoes are loyal. I just want y'all to know that.
0: Now, when we come back.
14: It depends on what type of who you are.
7: As long as they're getting something out of it.
14: Okay, all right.
7: You know what I'm saying?
14: Shoot.
7: If their loyalty depends on what you can do for them,
0: yes,
7: they'll pretty much be loyal.
0: They're loyal. Yeah,
14: that's how you define a hoe.
7: You
14: that's,
7: see what I'm saying?
14: Yeah.
7: So, exactly. Hey, military personnel out there, don't be hoes.
0: There you go. All right, when we come back, we got the positive note and more, so don't move. It's the Breakfast Club. Good morning.

get the party started. See you at the bar, you was hardly talking. That's when I knew that your heart was scarring. Friends to lovers need a part to star in. Like, wait, babe, let me ask your pardon. This ain't Gucci, this is Prada, darling. If you want something, you can ask.

0: Morning, everybody. It's DJ Envy, Just Hilarious, Charlamagne Tha God. We are the Breakfast Club. We have to salute to Bill DeVaris. He's from LifeLock. He stopped through earlier today.
1: And I'm going to tell you something, man. I've been wanting to talk to somebody from LifeLock because I'm like, yo, people are out here just stealing folks' digital identity that easily. We need to be doing more than just commercials. Okay, I need to know what the hell is going on.
0: That's right.
1: And now, after the conversation with him, I feel like we need to have insurance. It's like you got to have like digital, I guess what you call digital identity insurance.
2: Yeah.
1: Like same way you got car insurance, same way you got health insurance, just in case.
2: It's crazy. Right. Another thing to pay for, but.
1: $10 a month is worth it.
2: Oh, that's what's up. That's not bad.
0: Yep. Cool. All right, when we come back, positive notice, The Breakfast Club, good morning.
3: She make me feel so good. Better than I would by myself or if I was with somebody else. You understand? She make the people say, yeah. Yeah.

0: It's DJ Envy, Jess Hilarious, Charlamagne Tha God. We are The Breakfast Club. Now this weekend, where you going to be, Jess?
1: I'm going to be in Tacoma, Washington, y'all. 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I'll be at the Super Funny Comedy Club, me and my brother Desi Alexander, and we'll be picking a local comedian from Tacoma to come and open up for me, man. 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I'm looking for a local comedian, and then Saturday the first show, the 7 o'clock show, looking for a local comedian. Love you, Tacoma. 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
0: All right. Charlamagne, you got a positive note?
2: I do. I want to remind people, the 6th annual Mental Wealth Expo is happening on World Mental Health Day. 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Dr. Rita Walker is going to be there. Elliot Connie is going to be there. Dr. Jay Barnett is going to be there. Of course, my good sister Debbie Brown is curating everything. Ayan Levon Zion is going to be there. Michelle Williams is going to be there. And a whole host of others. So go to mentalwealthexpo.com, RSVP to be there, and we'll see you on World Mental Health Day. Now, the positive note is this. Anyone can be grateful when things go right. The real growth is being grateful for what did not, okay? Because that is what actually built you. The setbacks, the closed doors, the timing that felt unfair at the time, all of it shaped who you are now. Gratitude that only shows up for the good stuff is not gratitude, it's convenience. Have a great day.
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3: 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Owen Wilson sneaks his 13-year-old son into Rolling Loud, loses him, and has to search through 60,000 rap fans. Backstage with Sexy Red, on stage with LaFlame himself, Travis Scott, Ty Dolla $ign, Ski Mask, Matt Rife, all in it. I don't make the rules, I just report them. 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
4: Hey, I'm Deion Tedder, an attorney right here in Charleston and North Charleston. 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

C93 Jams in Schultz's Zone for hip hop and R&B. Good morning to you, it's Reese G back to help you get through your work days and hook you up with that hip hop and R&B until 3. And today is October 1st, kicking off the fourth and final quarter of 2026. So I'm back with your real motivation at the bottom of this hour with more ways that you can lock in so you can finish the year strong.

0: evening. And of course, you know, I got to touch on the latest in news and entertainment headlines. And today I'm going to update you on a headline I shared with you and talked about yesterday in regards to the prison perks that Diddy is enjoying. Well, after that NBC News story, he is back in solitary as the prison investigates those alleged prison perks. And there's some discourse on the timeline in regards to Savannah James, wife of LeBron James, and the fact that she is being criticized for not upgrading her best friend's business class ticket to first class. I'll tell you what the timeline is talking about in regards to that. So all of that and so much more is on the way. 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Coming up next, you know I got you. More hip-hop and R&B for you. 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

I used to think about immature things. You know, like, do you love me? Do you want me? Are you gonna call me like you said you would? Is this really your real phone number?

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Psychic as f- can reach up jazz. Zodiac sign, it must be a Gemini moon, cause we about to go half. Mistakenly, nobody been in a bag, but how many bodies done been in her bag?

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Z93 Jams. Good morning to you once again. I am Reese G with your real motivation. And today is October 1st, kicking off the fourth and final quarter of 2026. So I'm back with more ways and more motivation on how to lock in so you can finish the year strong. Now we're in the fourth quarter, meaning that we're in the last 3 months of 2026. But we really don't have 3 months to lock in. Technically, we do. But when you consider and factor the holiday season, you know that is the time we traditionally just shut down and say, oh, that's a wrap for this year. We'll just get back on track the beginning of next year, right? So really, you got a month and a half-ish to really, really, really roll up your sleeves and lock in and put in the work. And then during the holiday time, I still encourage you to put in some work, but you don't have to put in as much work, okay? As you want to focus on what the holiday season is about, spending time with friends, family, and just letting this year go, so to say, and just enjoying the most wonderful time of year. But anyway, as I shared with you throughout this week, the actionable tactics, the how, the things that you can do to lock in right now, and that is micro sprinting. Instead of finding a free hour, 2, 3, or 4 each day to complete a task or put in work towards your goals, find 15-minute blocks. Anyone can find 15 minutes a day to dedicate to a goal, no matter how busy you are. And you can start with 15 minutes. Maybe it turns into another 15 minutes, half an hour, 45 minutes, an hour, whatever the case may be. Start small with 15-minute blocks to do something towards your goal. And then also a habit stacking. Anchor the goal to an existing daily task. For example, right after you start your car for your morning commute, maybe turn on a podcast that is going to give you some insight on things that you need to know and things that you need to do to help you towards accomplishing your goal. Or whatever your morning routine is and whatever your goal is, whether it's business, career, fitness, better healthy eating, whatever you do traditionally in the morning, stack a task with that morning routine, one of those tasks, so you can complete something. And that's a great way to start today. It'll motivate you to say, hey, I already did this towards accomplishing my goal, and I can do some more things throughout the rest of the day. Also, design for laziness. Change the environment so doing the right thing is easy. Limiting distractions, getting them out of eyesight, so it makes you less prone to getting distracted and not focusing on your goal and the task at hand. And then have a minimum viable day. Have a backup plan for high stress busy days. If you want to get a workout in and your goal is to work out for an hour, but you're tired, you're stressed out, then maybe you just do a 15-minute walk around the neighborhood. But it keeps you from breaking the chain of doing something each and every day towards accomplishing your goal. Stay focused.

track and do what it is that you need to get done. Because at the end of the day and at the end of the year, it's all about locking in and getting closer to accomplishing your goals if you do not accomplish it before the end of the year. And that was your real motivation on Z93 Jazz.

The 42nd Annual Moja Arts Festival comes to an end today. I am Reese G with a rundown of the final three events that's going to be going down this afternoon and this evening. Kicking off at 4 o'clock is the Wellness Village at Hampton Park. There's no updated information in regards to the Wellness Village, so I'm not sure if they're still going to be having a Wellness Village at 4, but they will have a Wellness Village at 6 p.m. at Hampton Park as a part of their golden anniversary celebration. Along with the Wellness Village, there'll be an artisan village, food trucks, shaved ice, and more. And of course, what's the celebration without music? So there will be live entertainment. Returning to Charleston after his Juneteenth block party and history lesson drew more than 1,000 people downtown for a Michael Jackson tribute. Ray True, who's producing the event along with Vivian Scott True and featuring Tommy Brown and Zandrina Dunning. They will be highlighting albums such as Stevie Wonder's Songs in the Key of Life, which he's celebrating 50 years of that album. Parliament's Mothership Connection.

0: event that's going to be taking place around the same time, actually, beginning at 7 p.m., is Masterpiece in Progress at the Chapel Theater. For more information on that event and on the final three Mosier events, you can go to their website, which is MosierFestival.com. 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Coming at you next, more hip-hop and R&B music on the way for you from T.I., Summer Walker with Ann Won't, Young Miami with Spin That, Key Glock with Face Down and more on Charleston Tone for hip-hop and R&B. 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

0: 2, the hottest R&B show of the year. Chris Brown, Usher Raymond, William Bryce Stadium in Columbia, October 29th. Then meet me this Friday at Goose Creek, Mitsubishi. I am Reese G, and that's right. The only way for you to win those tickets is this Friday from 4 to 6 p.m. at 208 South Goose Creek Boulevard. All you got to do is come through and register to win those tickets, okay? That's for everybody to do that, even if you're not in the market for a new car. But if you are, that is a great time to see what they got on the lot and how they can get you approved. If you got low credit, bad credit, even if you got a repo on your record, plus you can get rolling off the lot same day for zero down. You don't even need no cash to get this vehicle that you need in your life, okay? So come on through this Friday, 4 to 6. Pull up, register to win those tickets. And once again, if you're in the market for a vehicle, see what Goose Creek got on the lot and what they can do for you to get you in that next new vehicle. This Friday goes down from 4 to 6 at 208 South Goose Creek Boulevard. Coming at you next is DJ Fatboy. About to do his thing as he takes us back in time with that throwback takeover mix on Charleston's home for hip-hop and R&B. We are Z93 Jams.
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1: Dougie, you told me he been on some positive, yeah, yeah. Lately, I just wanna show up and body some, yeah, yeah. Always been a little mathematician. Lately, this cash I'm getting got me losing count of these bags. I've been moving too fast. Hard times don't last. Remember when cops are razz talking out my, boy, you ain't with a bad.

0: It's the Throwback Takeover Mix Hour with DJ Fatboy on Z93 Jams. I am Reese G. And this trip back in time continues with DJ Fatboy. That's right, he's not done yet. He's coming right back at you with more throwbacks with the Throwback Takeover Mix Part 2 on Charleston Tone for Hip Hop and R&B with Z93 Jams.
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0: Fatboy wrapping up the Throwback Takeover mix on Z93 Jams. I am Reese G, kicking it with you until 3. And coming up this afternoon, going to get into the entertainment news headlines of the day. Like Ricky Rose turned himself into Miami-Dade County Police this morning, and he was arrested on charges of strangulation and battery. I'll have the deets on that, as well as the update to Diddy's headline from yesterday. He is in solitary confinement after that NBC News story in regards to the lavish lifestyle he's living behind bars. So I'll get into more of that, as well as more of that hip-hop and R&B from today. On the way, it's Kalani with Folded, Future with Konnichiwa, and more on Charleston's Home for hip-hop and R&B. 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

girl, you a 10, girl, you a 10, girl, you a 10, girl, you a 10, girl, you a 10, girl, you a 10, girl, you a 10, girl, you a 10, girl, you a 10, girl, you a 10, girl, you a 10, girl, you a 10, girl, you a 10, girl, you a 10, girl, you a 10, girl, you a 10, girl, you a 10, girl, you a 10, girl, you a 10, girl, you a 10, girl, you a 10, girl, you a 10, girl, you a 10, girl, you a 10, girl, you a 10, girl, you a 10, girl, you a 10, girl, you a 10, girl, you a 10, girl, you a 10, girl, you a 10, girl, you a 10, girl, you a 10, girl, you a 10, girl, you a 10, girl, you a 10, girl, you a 10, 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

Z93 Jams, I'm Reese G with an update to an entertainment headline that I told you about yesterday in regards to the lifestyle that inmate number 37452-054 is

0: City, and that is Diddy, because he is enjoying some alleged VIP prison perks and lavish lifestyle. But that lifestyle has come to an end for now, because he is headed back to the hole. That's right. He is going to the special housing unit, better known as solitary confinement. He was in there earlier the summertime after getting into a fight with another inmate. Well, he's making his way back there as Fort Dix investigates this NBC News report about this alleged city. And that is Diddy, because he is enjoying some alleged VIP prison perks and lavish lifestyle. But that lifestyle has come to an end for now, because he is headed back to the hole. That's right. He is going to the special housing unit, better known as solitary confinement. He was in there earlier the summertime after getting into a fight with another inmate. Well, he's making his way back there as Fort Dix investigates this NBC News report about this alleged lifestyle he's living behind bars. Now, they say it's a typical procedure for an inmate as prison officials conduct an investigation. Now, one source says, in case you missed yesterday's headline that I told you about, they're saying pretty much the day Diddy arrived, the party started. Now, the prison perks that he's allegedly receiving consists of men who clean for him, make his bed, do his laundry, cook for him special meals like curry chicken, pizza, and empanadas. There's even a man who gives him Chinese-style massages as well as clean his toilet before he uses it. Now, Diddy's people on the outside are allegedly dropping thousands of dollars into these men's commissary accounts for their providing these services to Diddy. Now, there is also video footage of Diddy appearing to use a contraband phone, which multiple sources say he uses to scroll Instagram and scan nude and sexually explicit pictures that an old girlfriend sends him. He's also been able to buy medication, aka drugs, on the prison black market. Technically, his medication is Remeron, known as Remerons in prison. It's an antidepressant mood boosting drug. It's prescribed to inmates suffering from depression and anxiety. Now, he also taps into a secret stash of premium liquor like Hennessy. That's right, he's drinking a Hennessy behind bars that was smuggled in by guards. There's also inmates who hold onto his phone and fan mail for him. One of the sources said it's so much that he gets, he doesn't have room for it. He also has a jailbroken tablet that he uses to watch movies and documentaries. And one documentary that he actually watched was, believe it or not, Sean Combs' The Reckoning, the one about himself that was produced by 50 Cent for Netflix. Now, according to the Federal Bureau of Prison Records, Diddy is currently scheduled to be released on January 21st of 2028. That date has moved around quite a bit. Initially, his release date was June of 2028. So we'll see if this has an impact on his release date and what this investigation will reveal. But the NBC News report is from sources, meaning four former inmates that was in the same unit as Diddy, spoke anonymously about their time being locked up with Diddy and the lifestyle he's living behind bars. Coming at you next is more hip-hop and R&B music on the way for you from Tems, What You Need, Lil Baby with Mrs. Trendsetter, J. Cole with Legacy, and more on Charleston's Home for Hip-Hop.
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0: restaurant and eat my food and don't have to worry about you pulling out one of them smoking, choking me crazy. Thank you, Mr. Mayor and them city councilmen. Now, if y'all could just come to my house and talk to my cousin Cephas, who got diabetes and a low heart disease and asthma, about smoking, I sure would appreciate it, because he ain't listening to Dr. Bell. And another thing, Cephas, there's a package came here for you from your girlfriend, Dottie. I opened it, and a big bottle of Listerine and a prescription from Dr. Bell for some stop-smoking medicine was in there. Cephas, I think she's trying to send you a message, boy. You need to let them smokes go.
1: I'm Dr. Thaddeus John Bell, closing the gap in healthcare.
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10: 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So if you've been injured in an

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Today kicks off Breast Cancer Awareness Month, and the original Charlie Oco with Charleston Shops itself is doing it 843 strong this month. Now, you know, one of the things I always tell you I love about Charlie O is that they come up with really creative and innovative styles and designs to represent for Charleston and the culture. And this month, they're doing it representing a great cause. Now, if you've never seen the cat with the map in person, you need to go flip one over. Because what Charlie O did is they put the actual map of Greater Charleston right underneath the brim of the cap. And this October, they're giving it a special pink treatment for Breast Cancer Awareness Month with an 843 Strong Pink Edition. Now, I talked to Jerron about this one, and there's a real personal story behind why this cap means so much to Jerron and the Charlie O family. It's not just about making a pink hat or just doing something to say they're doing something for Breast Cancer Awareness Month. It is for the fighters, the survivors, the families, and everybody standing beside someone that they love. It's Charleston showing real support through something you can actually wear. So this October, represent the 843 Strong Way and get a pink breast cancer awareness cap with a map for yourself to show your support for someone you know and love who is going through it or has gone through it, a mother, grandmother, aunt, sister, friend, godmother, coworker, or neighbor, and then you can pick one up for them as well. So head over to one of their two locations, 395 King Street at Palmetto Row, a few doors down from the Francis Marion Hotel, or inside Northwoods Mall down from Burlington, and you can always check out everything they have in store, online, and shop 24/7 at charlieofresh.com and get your 843 Strong Pink Edition Cat with the Map today. 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The first run already sold out once. They're moving fast again. You don't want to miss out this time. And FYI, just a little tip for you. Christmas is right around the corner. It'll be here before you know it. They will make great gifts, okay? So head on over

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1: With elections shaping our future, it's time to stand up and make a difference. The 2026 midterm election is right around the corner. Here's the three things you need to know. One, make sure you are registered and your license is up to date with your correct name, especially if you recently got married. Two, know the location of your polling place and make sure you are informed on the candidates. Three, decide if you are going to early vote October 9th through the 31st or vote November 3rd. It's an important election and your vote counts. Go to.
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0: Tone for Hip Hop and R&B is Z93 Jams. I am Reese G with your entertainment news headline of the day. And it's about your man, Ricky Rose, because he turned himself into police this morning in Miami-Dade County and was arrested on two battery charges after an ex-girlfriend, Jasmine Kendrick, called the cops on him Tuesday and claimed that he was violent with her. Now, in case you missed it, she posted a series of Instagram stories on Saturday where she said that he injured her lip and shared pictures of the injury. After someone sent her a DM on IG replying to a selfie that she posted saying, "I'm seeing what Rick is seeing," calling her so gorgeous, she responded by saying he saw a punching bag. She then shared an image of her face in which her lip appeared swollen with the caption, "The day Rick busted my lip and the day I left." She also shared a picture of herself lifting up her upper lip to reveal the injury and wrote over that image, "I don't know a lot of things, but I do know that a man that puts his hands on me is a man that never loved me and never will." Now, the alleged violent incident went down on August 28th, where she said she was sleeping in the house that they shared, and he woke her up in a jealous rage over a picture she was tagged in on social media, and things quickly turned physical. Now, sources say she told police that Ricky Rose questioned her about lying to him and then slapped her in the face. She said he later accused her of being involved in a relationship with someone else, and every time she denied it, he struck her. She claimed he struck her in her chest several times, choked her to the point where she could not breathe, grabbed her by her ponytail, and slammed her against the wall. Now, Rose's lawyers are telling TMZ, William Roberts II, that's his government name, professionally known as Rick Ross, is being wrongfully accused by an ex-girlfriend whose true motivations are unclear. The ex did not even file a police report until a month after the claimed incident allegedly took place. Mr. Roberts is innocent and has pled not guilty to the charges. He respectfully requests that his friends, fans, and the general public not prejudge the situation and allow the judicial process to run its course. Now, court records show that Rick Ross has pleaded, like his lawyer said, not guilty to two charges of felony battery by strangulation and misdemeanor battery. He's being held on a $5,000 bond on the battery by strangulation charge and a $1,000 bond on a battery charge. And it looks like both charges are related to this case. Now, Rose was in court this morning, and his lawyer tried to play the celebrity card to get him out of jail, but the judge was not having it at all. When his attorney asked whether his release could be expedited because of his fame and concerns for his safety in jail, the judge wasn't impressed by his so-called celebrity status or that celebrity argument, telling Rick Ross, "I have no idea who you are." Damn, that was cold. She then went on to say he would be treated fairly, just like everybody else here. He is scheduled to be arraigned on October 22nd. Coming at you next is more hip-hop and R&B music on the way for you from Latto, Doja Cat with OK. We're going to hear from Young Miami with Spin That and more on Charleston Tone for hip-hop and R&B with Z93 Jams.
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0: 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I am Reese G. And your low country attorney, Trey Harrell, is not just an attorney. He's someone who genuinely cares about his clients in the community, and he likes to give back. Trey not only helps when you've been injured in an auto accident, but Trey helps you Uber. That's right. Trey Harrell is doing his part to make a significant impact on our community to help prevent impaired driving and reduce the risk of car accidents by offering Uber vouchers to help you get home safely after a night out. Trey hopes that this is going to encourage responsible behavior to help ensure that everyone can enjoy special events without worrying about the dangers of getting behind the wheel after drinking, which we all know can have devastating consequences. For more information and to utilize the service, you could go to his website, which is TreyHelps.com. 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And also follow Trey Helps on social media so you know when the next set of vouchers are available. And if you're ever injured in a car, DUI, hit and run accident, suffered a personal injury, or injured on a job and have a workers' comp case, Trey helps and he truly understands the necessity of making sure that you get back on your feet and are able to do what is necessary for you and your family. So his focus is to help you get your life back together. If you're ever in the need of the legal services of attorney Trey Harrell, stop by his office in Charleston at 2000 Sam Rittenberg Boulevard in Harrell Square. Give him a call at 843-636-TREY. 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Or go to his website where you can get more information and schedule a free consultation. 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

0: Z93 Jams, I am Reese G in Chucktown. That's going to do it for me. Our time together has come to an end for today. As always, you know I enjoy spending my day with you, but it's time for me to slide to the side and let DJ Cass get at you so he can take care of you with more than hip-hop and R&B until 7 p.m. As always, he's going to keep you in the know as the best way to go to get where it is you're trying to go with those traffic reports for your Thursday afternoon commute, and I know he has more in store for you, so make sure you kick it with him. As for you and I, tomorrow morning, 10 a.m., that's when we'll get back together and do this thing that we do all over again as we kick off another weekend in the city. You know I'm always looking forward and excited about that. But whatever you got going on the rest of your day today, make sure you enjoy yourself, okay? Most importantly, please make sure you're safe out there. And as always, from me to you, I wish you peace and blessings. I'm out.
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0: Z93 Jams, Charleston's home for hip-hop and R&B. Turned up radio show, good afternoon, Chuck Town and surrounding areas. Hopefully all is going well with your day. Workday, school day, or whatever your day consists of. Got those traffic reports. We're going to pull up on the artist spotlight. Also going to get ready for that Tedder talk. The attorney and state senator, Deion Tedder, will be in the building in the next hour. Also, we're going to bless you with nothing but that great hip-hop and R&B. And got some flavor on the way from Tim's, what you need. Also going to bless you with the latest from, or the newest one, from B2K, with Mileage coming at you. Also, we've got the flavor coming at you from Molly. You know what it is, right? We're going to shake it to the max. It's the Turnt Up Radio Show. It's time to take a look at traffic in 30 seconds. Keep it locked in. It's the Z.
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5: Thursday traffic still seeing some major issues out on I-95 in Clarendon County, where an earlier tractor-trailer accident caused all sorts of problems as the northbound lanes moving again. But southbound lanes, I-95, are still closed. So avoid the area if you're heading southbound if you can. And if you're heading northbound, give yourself plenty of time and expect delays. We'll check in again here shortly. That is traffic from the injury.
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0: Turn up radio show. It's the one DJ Cass. What up, though? Chuck Town, surrounding areas. What's good with you? All right, so you know what the biz is going to be about, right? Coming up in the next hour, just about 10 minutes, we're going to bless you with that artist spotlight. I may have to run it back to one of our hip-hop soldiers that celebrated a couple of days ago, because it's a powerful track that I think everybody should rest their ears on. Pure lyricism. I recognized him as I went off the air a couple of days ago, but I think I might have to run it back because it's somewhat of a quiet day in hip-hop. There was some significant albums and tracks released on this day that bears mention, so I'll definitely drop that in as well. So we'll come back with the artist spotlight, and following that, we'll have that Tedder Talk. So keep it locked in. It's Turned Up Radio Show. Let's take another look at traffic. It's the Z.
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4: You know who it is. It's your man Noah. Starting off with your traffic in Charleston. Starting off, we are seeing some heavy congestions for those traveling on the Dahoe Bridge heading westbound towards I-526, including Beacon Street headed towards I-26. And we are also experiencing a delay for those traveling on Leeds Avenue coming from Dorchester Road. Savannah Highway southbound from Wesley St. Andrews to Main Road is a 12-minute delay. Always check for your blind spot to be careful while driving on that road.
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Success feel better, independent. 9-11 at the Valley, Adeline Linnet. Big Master P vibe, no limit. Ballin' hard on another hemisphere. Somebody tell them people Mr. Hem is here. 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

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Make your word when you see it, be the business. No cap, God am a witness. Success feel better, independent. 9-11 at the Valley, Adeline it. Big Master P vibe, no limit. 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

0: Put me in a place on the map, cause I'm him. Never chase bread, chase the vision. Make your word when you see it, be the business. 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Big Master P vibe, no limit. Ballin' hard on another hemisphere. Somebody tell them people Mr. Hem is here. 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Mr. Hem is here. Mr. Hill.
1: I am here. The one. DJ Cass with that artist spotlight. Let go. As I shine the light, well, I can wait. There's some breaking news that just came down. Probably be interested in. So let me do this right here. Real-time radio, live radio. Always something to keep you abreast of. Nothing major, but something that obviously will impact our tax dollars, unfortunately. So, with that being said, let's get to the artist spotlight, because today we're going to celebrate a hip-hop soldier with those fierce lyrics, straight lyricists. He turned 42, 2 days removed, on September 29th. He spent more than 2 decades building a reputation of one of hip-hop's most fierce, respected lyricists and storytellers. He first gained national attention in 2003 when he battled his way into the finals. You remember the show back in the day on MTV's, the battles they used to have? MC battles? Yeah. Well, he impressed folks that were judges, such as like Ye, the M-E-T-H-O-D man, Luda, yeah. So he became one half of the Bay Area's duo, The Frontline, helping lead the region's new Bay movement before launching a successful solo career. I'm not even going to say that flies below the radar, because he's been bubbling out there and built a major fan base. But like many rappers, or should I say unlike many rappers, the rapper Locksmith, you feel me, is also a UC Berkeley graduate with a degree in African American studies. You'd probably be like, oh, that's why he be spitting the way he do. Yeah, he knows his history. So this, what he was able to accomplish through his academics, came forth through his lyrics. Giving you those thought-provoking, socially conscious lyrics that I'm about to bless you with. And throughout his career, by the way, he released a long string of gems, earning praise for tackling topics ranging from race, politics, mental health, and personal growth that we all can grow and build upon. And he's built a loyal fan base that appreciates the substance over a lot of trends that we all should gravitate towards too, because it's definitely one to learn and one to grow on. Whether he's delivering those rageous sharp battle bars, social commentary on songs like the one I'm about to bless you with, and deeply personal records that he's presented about his family and his life experiences, and he's remained one of hip-hop's most consistent independent voices. So I want to definitely give a happy belated born day to the rapper Locksmith, one of my faves of all time. So let's tap into a track entitled Agenda. Now, in this track, you're going to hear more than about bars. He's tackling everything from student debt to immigration to racial division and economic inequality.

that affects us all. So instead of putting down the next person, maybe you should be uplifting that person and together in united front tackle the enemy within. That's the way I would describe this track right here and so many tracks that he's done. So salute to an artist who gets no mainstream attention except for on Artist Spotlight, but speaks truth to knowledge. Definitely be born. And by the way, I love his clear, precise voice and delivery where you could take in every word and make it one to grow on. So I bless you with the track entitled Agenda, side the Artist Spotlight. Let's go.

0: than human. 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My family are immigrants, does that make me a subspecies?
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0: suck my thumb like.
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0: Z93 Jams, Charleston's home for hip-hop and R&B. It's the Turnt Up Radio Show. I am the one DJ Cass. Good afternoon, Chucktown and surrounding areas. It's about time for that Tether Talk as we are about to jump into it right after this break. So we welcome to the show State Senator and that representative from RPWB Law Firm, my man, Deion Tether. How you doing, sir?
1: Good, man, good. It's all right. Friday Eve.
0: Yeah.
1: Weather is a lot cooler now.
0: And a brand new month, my birthday month. And, of course, that comes with the cooler weather and the biggest thing because it's almost my favorite time of the year. Well, the holidays. What? Don't let me take you to church. I don't do that there. But, you know, for all the ones that...
1: You went to Hallelujah Night.
0: There you go.
1: We had that in my church.
0: Okay, that's a good thing. That's what you flipped it to? That's a good thing because, see, check it out. I rebuke it in two ways. From the obvious way, you know, depending on your religion. Then the other way, the sugar almost met my demise. I despise sugar. Even though it's be calling me those Reese's peanut butter cups and them Snickers. And then back in the days, how dare they? Do you know what people did to me? Trick or treat. Now, one funny person would do a trick. And I couldn't comprehend. Yeah. I just knew the phrase. So I didn't understand. He tried to do a trick. And he's like, okay, what else you want?
1: He's like, where's my candy? Yeah.
0: What are you talking about? And he educated me. He's like, you said either a trick or a treat. I gave you a trick. All right. So I was scarred there. And then the other one is then to go up to some people trick or treat. And they putting apples and stuff like that in my bag. I'm like, wait, what? What is this?
1: Yeah.
0: Then my friends down the block rolling up and they got the full size candy bars and stuff, and I was like, I got an apple. But the message was there. I wish I would have received it back then when I had to take metformin and stuff like that. Yeah. Well, there you go. Nothing to say? What about RFK, man?
1: We're not even going to talk about him today. Yeah. We're going to keep it.
0: Listen, he's trying to save
1: positivity.
0: He's trying to save y'all, man. Yeah. You know, trying to keep you healthy.
1: Yeah, that's what they say.
0: Okay, let me get you off the hot seat that way. So what do you want to talk about, man? What we got coming up, man?
1: Well, we got, you know, what's really important, and hope everybody's listening, turn up the radio, election are approaching.
0: Tick, tick, tock.
1: And the most important thing is voter registration.
0: Mm-hmm.
1: The deadline is basically here. And so to register to vote in South Carolina, if you want to do it in person.
0: All right, just hold off of that. Wait. But, so 32 days before is time to let your voice be heard through your vote.
1: Oh, right? Yeah.
0: Okay.
1: So we got some deadlines, important deadlines coming up that we want to get on your radar.
0: All right. Between that and, I never talked to you about because it's big with our RPWB law firm, when it comes to, dog bites that you spoke a lot about.
1: Yeah.
0: We never talked about, there's two stories. Between Neo and Chris Brown, both got dog situations. Are you familiar with either one of those?
1: You might have to catch me up a little
0: bit. Man, I got
1: to
0: get you back into pop culture. I don't know where you been. Oh, man. See, that's what the state lawmakers do. Yeah, we need you to stay focused on that. So we'll talk about it and get your thoughts because, obviously, I think there's a lesson to be learned from those that you even convey when you're on the show all the time. So we'll get to that next on the Turnt Up Radio Show with the topic of the day. It is the Tether Talk right here on Z93 Jams.
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5: Your man Noah on traffic in Charleston. Back to the map. We are seeing a massive standstill of traffic for those traveling on I-95 due to a 50-car pileup up in Orangeburg County. All lanes are blocked for those traveling onto the mile markers 97.5 to 102. Savannah Highway southbound for Wesley St. Andrews to Main Road is a 17-minute delay. Always check for your blind spot to be careful while driving on that road. From the injury...
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0: Z93 Jams, Charleston's home for hip-hop and R&B. It's the Turned Up Radio Show. It's the one DJ Cass. It is time for that Tedder Talk. So let's be about the business and get into it. Let's see what Deion Tedder, state senator and attorney from RPWB Law Firm, is talking about. So it's a few things. First thing to get off of your chest, if you will, is the importance of, we're just 32 days away from Election Day. Yeah. And there's a couple of important dates that you wanted to mention that folks need to know about.
1: Yeah. So if you haven't, and you already should be, but if you're not registered to vote, or you know somebody that might not be registered to vote, tomorrow, Friday, is the last day to vote to register in person by 5 p.m. tomorrow. This is South Carolina. And now you can register online, and you have until Sunday at 11:59 p.m. Sunday night, going into Monday. So make sure you registered to vote. If you don't know, you can go to scvotes.gov, and it's easy. You can click check your registration. Make sure the correct address is there, and go ahead and make that happen. Again, in-person registration deadline tomorrow, Friday at 5 p.m. And Sunday, you have until Sunday night to register online. So make sure you get that done. And parents, if you have a 17-year-old that will be 18 on Election Day, go ahead and register them to vote, because they can vote in this election as long as they're 18 on Election Day.
0: All right.
1: So, yeah.
0: So those are the important dates that's coming around. And early voting or absentee voting, that's coming up as well, correct?
1: Yeah, early voting will start October 19th.
0: Okay.
1: Yep.
0: And would that coincide with absentee?
1: Difference? Well, we stopped doing the...
0: Okay.
1: Well, yeah, so we don't do... It used to be absentee in person.
0: Okay.
1: But yeah, the absentee ballots, I don't have the exact date. But go to scvotes.gov. But yes, that will be during that time frame. You can drop those off. Get those mailed in. But the beauty of early voting is, in your county, whether you live in Charleston, Berkeley, Dorchester County, you can go to any, there's usually like four or five different polling places within your county. So you don't have to go to your actual precinct during the 2 weeks of early voting.
0: Okay.
1: You can go whatever is more convenient for you. So I would encourage you to go ahead and get that out of the way.
0: Do you think we'll ever get to the point where we'll be able to do it on the weekends?
1: Well, early voting, I think Saturday, they have like a little couple hours on Saturday.
0: Mm-hmm.
1: But no, I think it'll, at least in South Carolina, I think we're going to be, you know, Monday to Friday. It was hard to get early voting.
0: Wow.
1: There was a lot of pushback against that.
0: Mm-hmm.
1: But it's convenient. Lines are becoming longer now, traffic, et cetera. It's harder to get places. So it makes sense. And college students,
0: okay,
1: you can register to vote in South Carolina if you reside in South Carolina. You go to school at South Carolina State, College of Charleston, Benedict, whatever. You can register to vote using your dormitory address. And your deadline is tomorrow in person or online. You can do that because you live here, you reside here in South Carolina. And so you can register to vote if you would like to partake in the statewide election for governor, and also all the other seats that are being contested. The House of Representatives having 124 seats up for re-election.
0: Man, that's good information. One other thing. So with the Supreme Court giving some leverage to Don Cheadle to do what he got to do, with his administration to do what he got to do, to try to, I guess, if you will, to stagnate, suppress the vote, however.
1: Yeah, suppress the vote. Yeah.
0: What should somebody do if they run into any, you know, I mean, ID verification, hopefully everybody got a proper ID, but you got to be very careful with it, because sometimes the ID may not match what's on their voter's registration, things like that. What's the best way for folks to navigate that?
1: So you need, you know, it's a valid photo ID. So obviously your South Carolina driver's license or a South Carolina identification card issued by DMV. You can use your passport as well. And so passport don't have your address on there.
0: Okay.
1: But I would have my voter registration card.
0: Okay.
1: And my passport, because the photo ID confirms who you are. And it, as long as it matches the name on your voter registration card, you should be good.
0: Okay. So you don't think they will, you know, just, or what if somebody was encountering something? Well, this doesn't match this.
1: Right.
0: Is it, hey, well, contest it and get a provisional?
1: Get a provisional, yeah, because as long as you're registered, because, I mean, that can come up, mm-hmm. especially if there are people trying to suppress the vote. Mm-hmm. They'll come up with all types of things. Somebody might just lie and tell you that you can't vote.
0: Yeah.
1: And so I've seen it happen before. So you definitely still request, you ask to speak to the poll manager.
0: Okay.
1: And don't leave until you get your provisional ballot and you can cast your vote. And that way it'll be handled afterwards.
0: Correct.
1: With the Elections Commission, the mm-hmm. board. Mm-hmm. But there will be, and we'll put this up on another Tedder Talk, there's going to be some phone numbers that I'm going to give y'all. We're going to have voter protection.
0: Okay,
1: So if you run into an issue at your precinct, you see something that's mm-hmm. sketchy, mm-hmm. you call this number. It'll be a team of lawyers ready. Usually the ACLU helps with that, the NAACP. So there'll be people here ready to deploy to combat that nonsense because we know that they're going to have, you know, National Guard, ICE, whoever mm-hmm. stationed at these polls.
0: Mm-hmm.
1: And the last thing we want you to do is be intimidated.
0: Correct.
1: And so we're going to have people there to help and protect you.
0: Correct. And there's nothing you should be intimidated by if you have the proper credentials and know that you're
1: You registered to vote.
0: Correct.
1: You're good to go. Request that ballot and cast your votes.
0: Absolutely. Good stuff there. So this is the Tedder Talk, Turned Up Radio Show. You've been kind of adamant talking about dog bites and stuff,
1: right?
0: You know, and obviously, people may not be that familiar with how law works in so many ways. And with that being said, it's easy to get caught up in a situation where you thought you was in your right, but unfortunately, you know, the law is working against you. You've been educating them, but I give you scenarios such as what maybe Chris Brown and that situation did with his housekeeper or what have you that was attacked by his dogs or whatever. Mm-hmm. And I was wondering, I was like, well, it was inside the house. I thought that's supposed to be the safe haven, but it's still, you have to be cognitive of animals inside your dwelling to make sure people in there that still be protected.
1: Yeah.
0: I want to give you another scenario beyond that, but speak to that right there within itself.
1: Yeah. So, that's a classic example. I've represented people. You're over at a friend's house and you just hanging out, you're chilling, and their dog just out of the blue attacks you.
0: Yeah.
1: You have a claim against that homeowner because one, you had a right to be there. You were probably invited.
0: Okay.
1: And so, and in South Carolina, it doesn't matter. It's like most personal injury claims, you know, it's about who was at fault. This is strict liability in South Carolina. So if the dog attacks you or bites you, it's on that owner. And there are very few instances when it's not that they can have a defense. And one would be that you trespassing and not invited. But for this place, you're in there. If you're a housekeeper, a babysitter, all those things, or just a friend visiting, you would have a claim against that homeowner for your injuries.
0: Mm.
1: And that would come from the homeowner's insurance policy. Yeah. And so for the dog owners, if you have a little small party or gathering, you know, I always recommend put your pets up, you know, put them in a room where they can't get out and mm-hmm. attack people,
0: mm-hmm.
1: Because that's the last thing you want. One is to have one of your colleagues or friends injured, but also then have to have a claim against your homeowner's insurance policy and go through that process, which could strain some friendships too.
0: Yeah,
1: on the one end, that's your boy or your homegirl, but they're injured, they got medical bills,
0: mm-hmm.
1: and their face messed up.
0: Yeah.
1: Yeah.
0: What about if somebody, you know, the dog is secure in a room and it's locked down and they, hey, can I use your bathroom? Like, yeah, it's just down the hall, but they open the wrong door and boom. would that still be the same course, or is there some wiggle room to maybe get out of it? It's like, hey man, listen, I had the door, it was locked, and you know.
1: Yeah, so this is funny because it's like a law school exam. It's like the hypotheticals.
0: Okay.
1: But I mean, on that one, I would give the lawyer answer. It depends.
0: Okay.
1: Because if you were going to the restroom, you opened the wrong door. Now it's like, well, how much time was like, because the dog just lash out at you, then potentially I would say yes, you still have a claim.
0: Okay.
1: If there was nothing on that door that said keep out or you know, dog, whatever, no warning,
0: mm-hmm.
1: And you legit thought, hey, you had permission to go down the hall and go to the bathroom.
0: Yeah.
1: There was no sign that said which one was the bathroom.
0: Okay.
1: So I would say, yes, you have a legal claim now. That, you know, obviously they're going to argue, you know, the homeowner's lawyer is going to argue something different.
0: Yeah.
1: But I think that's different versus, you know, you just wandering around and, you know, it's clearly not the, if something that's clearly not the restroom.
0: Yeah. It, well, you
1: and
0: know,
1: you just going in places.
0: By video or pictures, you can show this is clearly yeah. Where
1: and
0: you
1: it'll come, and I think it'll come down to those types of things too.
0: Gotcha.
1: Yeah. But typically, if you're attacked or bitten by a dog on somebody's property, it's almost always on the homeowner.
0: Okay. So yeah. One last scenario with that, we also spoke about, like, if it was on the outside.
1: Yeah.
0: And there's nothing displayed to say, but beware of dog or whatever. And mm-hmm. my kid kicked his ball in there and I didn't want him going over there. So I decided to go over there and go in the gate. And lo and behold, I'm attacked. Would that still be the same, being that the homeowner didn't have anything to warn me that it was unsafe to come on their dwelling?
1: Yeah. So when you got, so if there's a fence or a gate, mm-hmm. Because one of the defenses that homeowners can have if they're dog attack somebody is that the person was unlawfully trespassing. Mm-hmm. So you did not have a right to be on their private property.
0: Mm-hmm.
1: And so I think it gets a little bit more complicated when there's a gate or a fence because now you had to intentionally, actively open their gate, go in
0: mm-hmm.
1: And retrieve the ball, right?
0: Mm-hmm.
1: Do I think there's still some liability if there's no trespassing? I mean, if there are no signs that indicate no
0: it's
1: trespassing or beware
0: yeah.
1: of dog,
0: mm-hmm, mm-hmm.
1: then I think, again, I would say there should still be some liability.
0: Okay.
1: Now, that's where it can get, you know, it might not be as easy to reach a settlement agreement. That might be something you have to go to a trial on and just see what a jury thinks on that based on all the stuff. But so it will make your claim a lot harder
0: because
1: they'll probably just deny it and say, well, we're gonna claim that you unlawfully trespassed.
0: Correct. Correct.
1: But when there are clear signs, you know, then yes. But in the situation where, now if it's a delivery person,
0: okay.
1: so if there's a gate,
0: mm-hmm.
1: But it's the U.S. Postal Service or mm-hmm. FedEx or even
0: somebody reading the Uber, meter or yeah, something.
1: Uber Eats, oh. DoorDash.
0: Oh, okay.
1: Well, in that case, they're invited because you told them to bring you the stuff.
0: Well, that's true.
1: But any, like, you know, mail worker,
0: yeah.
1: That it exempts them. Like, they have a right to be on your property. Even, like you said, the meter man who comes and reads the meter, you know, I mean, that's part of having water or electricity.
0: Mm-hmm, mm-hmm.
1: You know, they have a right to inspect your property because they have to give you your rates. And so those things, they're carved out. But you can't just willy-nilly trespass on people's private property. That will really defeat your claim on a dog bite.
0: Okay, yeah. So
1: but it can be a lot of different nuances, and I'm glad we talk about that because mm-hmm. a lot of people have dogs now.
0: Yeah,
1: almost
0: and
1: everybody
0: don't think about
1: up,
0: a lot
1: and you
0: of
1: don't
0: stuff.
1: Think yeah. about mm-hmm. how to nope. protect yourself in your home
0: Correct.
1: When you invite people over, or when you go over to somebody else's house and there's a dog that could potentially harm you. And mm-hmm. so if you have any questions on that, you can always reach me at RPWB Law Firm, 843-970-3366. That's 843-970-3366. Call me for a free consultation.
0: And would that also work as well as, or at least educating people and understanding how important it is to make sure you got the proper type leash? Because
1: yeah.
0: what if I argue and said, oh, they just made some makeshift thing that came loose? How you know, like, shouldn't they be held accountable even though they say, like, no, I had it on a leash?
1: Yeah.
0: Thoughts on that?
1: I think if your dog, if you got your dog on a leash and it breaks loose and attacks somebody, that's on you.
0: Mm.
1: Yeah.
0: Okay.
1: I mean, it sounds harsh, but I mean, the way the law is written, is because now in other states, it may not be that way. There
0: okay.
1: may be some, other states may have, like, whether you contributed to it or they might compare the negligence and say, well, you know, you shouldn't have been here. But in South Carolina, it's just strict liability. Mm. It's been that way.
0: Wow.
1: And that's one of the fewer personal injury claims that you really don't have to, like, show anybody negligence or that the dog owner had a weak leash. You don't have to show that. If you were attacked
0: that's
1: and
0: it.
1: You were lawfully there
0: mm-hmm.
1: and you didn't provoke the dog,
0: mm-hmm.
1: Then You have a claim.
0: So there was one other story where somebody sued somebody for beating their dog down and killing them, but the dog was charging towards them. What about that?
1: Mm. They sued them for killing the dog?
0: Yeah. It's like, you know, you did harm to my dog, but however, I felt my safety was in jeopardy.
1: That's like self-defense.
0: Okay. So maybe that doesn't fall under the same lines as...
1: Yeah, well, I would think, yes, that person can have a claim. Because then it comes down to whether or not, I guess, the person...
0: Because the person was claiming the dog was being friendly, wanted to just run up and jump her, but I couldn't interpret that, basically, is what the person was saying.
1: They just saw a dog coming.
0: Yeah, coming at them. So that, and started taking the stick to them.
1: Yeah, see? Yeah, that's one of those, it depends.
0: Oh,
1: we got to go through all the, you know, to see what happened. Because it may be okay to protect yourself, but then to kill the dog, I don't know.
0: Yeah, I don't know if it happened from one blow or, you know, what the case was. It was constant boom, boom, boom, boom. But, you know, that.
1: But I've seen some videos where people are right there and they can't control their own dogs.
0: Yeah,
1: and they're trying to pull a dog off.
0: Yeah.
1: You know, biting somebody else's dog.
0: Yeah.
1: That's also a claim, too. If, if somebody... If their dog attacks your dog, that's a claim.
0: That's
1: your property.
0: Be one and the same. Yeah. Okay. Man, there's some great stuff to know. Hopefully, people that didn't know, one may take a little extra time.
1: Yeah.
0: Make sure they have the proper leashes or make sure their dog is secure or put the muzzle on or whatever or get those signs up or whatever.
1: Right.
0: I think they're all learning lessons. So, that's good stuff there because I wanted to expound on it because I know you touched upon it and I think we lightly touched upon it. I think we really. Right.
1: This time we deep dive.
0: And
1: two, remember the things you do if you are attacked or bitten, you know, you want to immediately get medical attention.

0: Jeez, yep. Man.
1: So remember to vote and get registered.
0: Yes, indeed. So there you have it. That's your Tether Talk right there. Once again, let them know how they can reach out and touch you for any questions, any challenges that you're just not sure there may be a legal claim on.
1: Yeah. So look, like I said, free consultations. That means, you know, happy to talk to you about the situation. If it's something that we can help you with, we certainly will. If it's something that we don't handle, we'll point you in the right direction. But give me a call at 843-970-3366. That's 843-970-3366. Your attorney, Dion Tedder at RPWB Law Firm.
0: All right. That's your Tedder Talk. Be back on Monday with that Tedder Tip. And I think you're going to be talking about traffic accidents, especially like the one that happened today.
1: Yeah.
0: Just pray that there was no fatalities.
1: Yeah,
0: it was brutal on I-95. Anybody under the sound of my voice traveling that way and stuff, you probably see some aftermath from it, because I don't know how you clean up a 50-car pileup that you won't see some signs of something happened there.
1: Some of the pictures look bad. Yeah, I just hope everybody's okay.
0: Yeah, and travel safe out there. Obviously, when there's fog out there and stuff, a high rate of speed is not the way to do it, you know. So,
1: and people don't use their signals like they should.
0: Yeah, so correct. That would be a good way to use those hazards and stuff, because at least it gives people a visual that there is something there, not just all of a sudden out of nowhere, because that's probably how that 50-car pileup happened today. So just use, you know, smart sense when you're on the road and be safe out there. We're in the mix next. It's the Turned Up Radio Show. Keep it locked in. It's Z93 Jams.
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5: You may know Noah on traffic in Charleston. We see a report of a crash on I-526 eastbound at exit 17, Interstate 26. It's starting to have a major setback for those traveling on International and coming off of the Donhoe Bridge heading westbound. We also see an increase of delay for those traveling on Meeting Street heading towards I-26. Including Leeds Avenue coming from Dorchester Road. I-526 westbound from Clements Ferry Road to I-26 is a 17-minute delay. From the injury attorney, Trey Harrell, Traffic Center.
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0: 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It's the one DJ Cass, Turned Up Radio Show, escaping you to the island's mind. Let me pull this up for y'all. I just got, let me see if I can do it. I hope I don't put my foot in my mouth real quick. That's not a pause. Dang it. I wanted to share something. Like, I found this very, okay, so I may have to paraphrase it until I get it, or I'll revisit it at 5:50. But there's, I should hold on though, but there's a study that came out. It's the weirdest, freakiest study I think I ever heard of. Matter of fact, y'all bear with me. I can pull it up real quick. I know where I put it. Because I said I got to bookmark this because I wonder if Chuck Town would reside with this, because I found it really kind of like, who does these studies, right? All right, so let me pull it up here. Where is it? Okay, y'all ready for this? Here it is. Smelling happy people. Okay, I'm just letting that resonate for a second. Smelling happy people.
1: What?
0: So it says, boost your joy instantly by standing next to a happy person. For a quick pick-me-up, pinpoint the happiest person nearby, then stand close to him or her and inhale deeply, because research finds that you can catch someone else's joy by inhaling that person's scent. Did you hear me?
1: What?
0: It says research finds that you can catch someone else's joy by inhaling that person's scent. Do you believe that? If you do, now we're going to have everybody just going around smelling it. Like, who researches this stuff? So who's going to be the one willing to put that to the test? And if you're one willing to do it, let me know how it turns out. It's the Turned Up Radio Show. Maybe food you could use or not. It's Z93 Jams.
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6: Your man Noah on traffic in Charleston. We are starting to experience a larger congestion for those traveling on Meeting Street heading towards I-26, including Leeds Avenue. Coming from Dorchester Road, and we also see a delay for those traveling on Eagle Drive heading towards Ashley Phosphate. I-526 westbound from Clements Ferry Road to I-26 is a 16-minute delay. I-26 westbound from downtown US 17 to I-526 is a 16-minute delay.
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5: All right, it's the Turnt Up Radio Show. We're about to go back with some great hip hop and R&B before we get there, man. So listen, I'm gonna start doing more of these at 5 o'clock because I got a whole bunch of them that came across my desk and I was like, what in the heck is this? So just in case you're just joining me, so I gave a research of something that most people I think would consider kind of weird. So listen to this. Smelling happy people is the title. Where you can boost your joy instantly by standing next to a person or a quick pick-me-up. Pinpoint the happiest person you see nearby. You can do it right now if you want, but proceed with caution. That's all I'll say. Then stand close next to them or her and inhale deeply. So you gotta, yeah. And then research finds that you can catch someone else's joy by inhaling that person's scents. How say you?
6: Hey, what's up, Cass? It's Earl, man.
5: What's up, Earl?
6: And I heard you just said about... I just heard what you said about inhaling someone's scent.
5: Okay.
6: And it gives you their joy.
5: Yeah. Uh-huh.
6: I want you to think about this for a second.
5: Okay. All right.
6: When you're around an individual and you can, like, catch a vibe that they're in a good mood or a bad mood.
5: True.
6: Specifically a bad mood. You can kind of sense it. I don't know if it's pheromones or what, but... if you can catch the fact that somebody's in a bad mood, then you got to be able to catch when they're in a good mood.
5: Well, now, okay.
6: Pheromones, you just might smell it.
5: Well, okay. All right. You know what? See, somebody with some logical... Give it up for Brother Earl, man. I'm just saying, man. Because now I get that in a way, but wouldn't that... like, would you make it obvious, though? Because it's like, yo, what are you doing, dude? Like, what's up with you? I'm trying to process this properly so we ain't going around catching a bad one because somebody is trying to roll up on you thinking like, yo, what's wrong? Yo, this freaky dude, what's wrong with you, man?
6: But think about it like this for a second, and I'll just use my wife and I for an example. Like,
5: okay.
6: When she's in a bad mood, I can feel that, and it changes my mood a bit, you know?
5: Yeah, okay. You know, well, maybe it can be done discreetly. Or indirectly, as you're saying it, whether it's furlong, like you said, maybe it's some type of essence you're picking up on, as opposed to just going over to somebody and, as the thing said, inhale deeply. It didn't even say inhale, so you got to give one of those. And I'm like,
6: Well, that's weird.

0: 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Monday through Friday on Z93 Jams.
1: You ain't even telling me what to say, though.
2: Exactly. Right there.
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2: Where you going?
1: Make me do that. 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

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That's when I knew that your heart was scarring. 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Like, wait, babe, let me

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1: Turned Up Radio Show is the one DJ Cass. I think it's just about time for us to hail and say goodbye to those almost close to 90 degree temperatures. Because even though we haven't seen 90 degrees, it's been like, you know, in the upper 80s. Coming this weekend, we could expect much cooler temps. And, you know, because we're in October, there's, you know, I think we can put the 90s in our rear view. And I ain't talking about the music. I'm talking about this heat, that we can get to more comfortable temperatures. But here's the key. You got to remember this, that

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1: For those traveling on Eagle Drive heading towards Ashley Phosphate, I-526 westbound from Clements Ferry Road to I-26 is a 16-minute delay. I-26 westbound from downtown US 17 to I-526 is a 16-minute delay. From the injury attorney, Dre Hill Traffic Center.
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0: Yeah, y'all know that's my joint right there. Hey, hey, hey, hey. So the games tonight. Oh, it's elimination games, man. Stevie, who you got, man? Who's in a win or go home situation tonight?
1: You know, I don't know, man. It's WNBA is tough right now, man. You got
0: so that's what you focused on. You know how many different sports genres are going tonight?
1: Yeah,
0: you focus,
1: man,
0: on the WNBA.
1: But the WNBA is what's real right now, and
0: I don't think a lot of people are going to agree with you on that.
1: Yeah, but they don't have to. I mean, everybody has their opinion.
0: Yeah,
1: but right now,
0: thank you very much on that.
1: WNBA is what's going down.
0: Yeah, well,
1: and of course my Braves as well.
0: Okay, so they're win go home tonight. So the elimination game tonight for Philly and Atlanta. And the Aces and Fever, Vegas and Indiana.
1: Yeah, you got that. That's one of the most talked about. You got pretty much
0: Caitlin
1: and my girl Asia.
0: Yeah.
1: Yeah.
0: So that's going to be a game. That's a must-see game then.
1: Oh, yeah. That's a must-see game.
0: Okay. So how would it work for you? Is it you're going to have eyes on Aces and Fever?
1: Yes.
0: You're going to peek in on Philly and Atlanta?
1: Yes.
0: And what about the Browns and Steelers?
1: I'm not really a big football man.
0: What?
1: You know, I love football.
0: Can I get a what up in here?
1: But what? Baseball is my game.
0: Well, we're the only two black people that unfortunately have fallen under that.
1: Yeah, but my main game tonight is Las Vegas.
0: Okay.
1: Indiana.
0: Yeah. Now that you told me that, I probably have to put 3 TVs on or flip through them.
1: Yeah, because they're trying to turn my girl. Caitlin, the girl plays ball. I mean, she's a baller.
0: Yeah.
1: But you know, they're trying to market her real big.
0: Mm-hmm.
1: You know, because of her skin color, man, and it's
0: ooh. You said that.
1: Yeah.
0: I heard
1: that's what
0: that.
1: It is. They're trying to make a Larry Bird out of her.
0: No, okay. Well, you know, she is.
1: I mean, she's doing her thing. The girl
0: can ball.
1: I was going
0: to say she's the closest thing probably to Bird in the NBA, WNBA. But
1: yeah, but that girl
0: But
1: Mitchell,
0: my girl is Asia.
1: That
0: that's
1: girl,
0: my girl.
1: Mitchell with Indiana that plays beside mm-hmm. Caitlin. That's ooh, Lord.
0: Well, listen to this guy. He knows his WNBA.
1: Oh, yeah.
0: Good
1: yeah,
0: for you,
1: Mitchell,
0: man.
1: Mitchell's a baller.
0: So, Liberty and Atlanta. Now, let me just say this. New York and Atlanta.
1: Yeah, yeah.
0: Do I need to remind y'all what happened about 4 or 5 months ago?
1: Yeah. Well, the thing about
0: repeat.
1: That game, the thing about that game there, if you can get your main players, Angel Reese, if you can control her mentally, Atlanta, I'm looking for Atlanta to come out on top.
0: But negative.
1: If she gets childish, she can blow it.
0: Well, the Liberty just eliminated the number one seed, so you expect Atlanta to beat the Liberty? That ain't happening.
1: Yeah,
0: go New York.
1: It's
0: go
1: a long
0: New York.
1: Stretch,
0: go.
1: But it depends on who has their head in the game.
0: Well, we'll see. So those
1: because
0: are the games
1: Liberty
0: to check.
1: Wasn't
0: it.
1: Supposed to. I mean, Liberty was supposed to win that game last night.
0: Well, Liberty did when they advanced.
1: I mean,
0: who are you talking about?
1: Indiana.
0: Oh, okay.
1: I mean, not Indiana, but Atlanta. They're supposed to lose that game.
0: Oh, they're supposed to lose. Oh, yeah, yeah. Well, yeah, technically, but you know, they pulled it out. And shout out to Reese, did her thing, yeah. And so now they advanced. Yeah. Now they got to go up against New York, and we'll see what happens.
1: You got Dallas out there too, man.
0: So. That's too much WNBA talk for me right now. We come back to Viral Now. I turned up radio show feature song of the day. We celebrate those celebrate birthdays. Keep it locked in. It's the Z.
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15: 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I don't know.

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0: 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Quite sure you heard about it. If you didn't, we'll get to it right after this. 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
2: Closing the gap for over 20 years, making health make sense.
3: Cephas, didn't Dr. Bear tell you to stop with them smokes? It's a good thing that the man them other folk done stop folk from killing other people with them smokes. Now I can go into them fine restaurants and eat my food and don't have to worry about you pulling out one of them smoke and choking me crazy. Thank you, Mr. Mayor and them city councilmen. Now, if y'all could just come to my house and talk to my cousin Cephas, who got diabetes and a little heart disease and asthma, about smoking, I sure would appreciate it, because he ain't listening to Dr. Bear. And another thing, Cephas, there's a package came here for you from your girlfriend, Dottie. I opened it, and a big bottle of Listerine and a prescription from Dr. Bell for some stop-smoking medicine was in there. Cephas, I think she's trying to send you a message, boy. You need to let them smokes go.
4: I'm Dr. Thaddeus John Bell, closing the gap in healthcare.
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13: All right, I'm going. It's the Turnt Up Radio Show. It's the one DJ Cast about to close it out. Let's go ahead and get to that viral non-trending news stories and entertainment news. Some of these I'm quite sure you'll find very interesting because they're trending right now and you can jump in on the trend. Lord, do I know about trends. Lord have mercy. I'm blessed by the best, man. Number 9 from, excuse me, allhiphop.com. Don't feed into that, looking at me like that. All right. G Herbo says he's retiring from rap after 15 years in the game. Good for him, man, because at the end of the day, who want to work all their life, man? If you made the money, go ahead and sell the big blue as well as fly on the blue yonder. And enjoy the fruits of your labor. I'm not sure if that's the reason why he retired, but check out the headline. From allhiphop.com, prosecutors seek prison time for man accused of using, get this, AI to steal more than $8 million in music royalties. Like, what? Dang. Number 7, AI is serious like that? Educationpolicycoverage.com, I guess. I never heard of the site, but anyway. Proposed student loan changes could impact arts, music, and social work majors. Nah, we gotta figure out ways to make sure that does not happen there. Don't mess with the arts. That's for sure, man. It's vital to our entertainment and our talent. All right? From All Hip Hop, from number 6, 50 Cent blasts Verizon after stars disappears from file systems. So if you are one looking for, obviously, 50 Cent with anything, I don't know if this means anything from that he has on Stars was not there or what, but you can check out that story on allhiphop.com. Number 5 from Baller Alert, truckers sound alarm over diesel prices as strike looms, talks starting to spread around the nation. If the truckers go, there goes everything. So keep that in mind. Salute to the truckers. Give it up to them one time.

0: know what it is, truckers. We appreciate you, man. The Shade Room, and give them some grace on the road, man. I know how y'all feel about truckers, but they trying to get over and get in the lane. Give them some love. That's your goods in there. They moving, all right? Number four, the Shade Room. Lil Durk's federal racketeering trial postponed yet again. When will he get the final say on what's going to happen in his situation? I'm quite sure he don't like it being postponed, especially if you're locked down. That's not cool. But if you're out, you may want to get it delayed, but rather just get it done and get it over with so you can move on with your life. Number three, from the Shade Room, Trina Braxton's husband, Vaughn Scales, passed away at the age of 58. Condolences to the Braxtons. Mm-mm-mm. Number two, from NationalNewsReports.com, passengers, get this one. Stop co-pilot after alleged attempt to crash the plane carrying more than 170 people. Doesn't that give you Shanksville vibes? Yikes, man. Good for the we, the people, man. That's right. Fight, fight, fight. Where have I heard that before? Sounds like Pennsylvania all over again. You didn't get it? Went over your head. Leave it there. Number one, from entertainmentmedia.com. Ricky Rose has been arrested in Miami on domestic violence-related battery charges.
1: What?
0: Oh, right on time. Dang, man. So I definitely be all over that story. Well, you might need some residuals to help you get out. Might as well give you the Turned Up Radio Show feature song of the day. And if you celebrating a birthday today, all blessings to you on your birthdays. Very quiet on the birthday tip with entertainers and athletes and stars in general. So we'll just get to the feature song of the day and check on out. Make sure you wake up with the Breakfast Club, get your workday, school day, or whatever your day consists of started. 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And if it's in the plan of the man to get you into the weekend, I'll see you back here at 3. Stay safe, be well, be blessed. Continuous Music is up next. Here's the feature song of the day. Yes. Uh-huh.
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